0: phone from one of his friends' home. A Mississippi grand jury decided not to file any criminal charges. And finally, Black South Carolina MAGA Senator Tim Scott is applauding the Department of Education's decision to pour $2.7 million into HBCU South Carolina State University. He says the investment recognizes the role HBCUs have played in developing Black talent. Scott co-chairs the Senate HBCU caucus with Senator Chris Coons. The two have introduced the Ignite for HBCU's Excellence Act, a bipartisan bill aimed at bringing more money to long-neglected schools. Stay connected and subscribe and follow BIN News this hour wherever you get your podcasts. I'm Doug Davis for the Black Information Network.
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3: I'm Vanessa Tyler with a look at modern-day Black history you should know. September 11th, 2001, we will never forget. Amid the terror and destruction, countless heroes answered the call, running toward danger while others fled. Among them were Black firefighters and police officers who made the ultimate sacrifice. They were fathers, mothers, sons, daughters, courageous first responders who carried the weight of duty, knowing the risks. Firefighter Vernon Cherry, a gifted singer with Ladder 118 in Brooklyn, gave his life that day. NYPD officer Clinton Davis stood as a guardian of the city he loved. These heroes reflected the strength and resilience of their communities. Their sacrifices remind us of the unity and courage we are capable of, even in our darkest moments. This is Vanessa Tyler on your home for 24/7 Black News First, the Black Information Network.
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4: I'm Misty Jordan on your home for 24/7 news, the Black Information Network. Here's what's happening in your region right now. More than 200 inmates are being transferred to a reopened jail in Mecklenburg County. The facility, known as Jail North in Charlotte, was formerly a juvenile detention center, which closed in 2022. The moving of inmates and reopening of the jail comes as the sheriff's office works to address overcrowding and improve conditions for both staff and inmates. Despite the reopening of Jail North, overcrowding issues persist at the central jail, prompting calls for critical decisions to be made to alleviate the burden on those working in the detention facilities. Durham police are set to give the city council an update on violent crime this week. This follows three recent gun incidents, including two deadly shootings. The department's second quarter report shows violent crime increased compared with the same period last year, with 16 children under 18 shot in Durham so far this year. This North Carolina Central student spoke at a city council meeting recently, stressing the importance for change.
5: I'm tired of hearing about my peers and people my age getting shot.
4: Community advocates are calling for more investment in violence prevention programs and better gun safety, including securing firearms around children. The new police chief, Stephanie Martis, a Black woman, says reducing violent crime is one of her top priorities. It has been a busy week for the folks at Charlotte Mecklenburg Schools. Three board members called for the removal of Stephanie Sneed, a Black woman, as vice chair. She was accused of bypassing existing contracting rules and paying a law firm more than $30,000 a month. One board member claims Sneed made the decision without a contract and without communicating it with the board. Sneed said she felt she was being unlawfully targeted. However, before the meeting, Sneed decided to step down. During the meeting, she broke her silence.
6: I think every person has to self-reflect on it, including myself. I know that every decision that I can honestly say is to move the district forward.
4: Previous Vice Chair Dean Rankin, a Black man, will now take over the position. Sneed will continue to serve on the board. She reminded the public the focus at this point should be what's best for the students. A former Charlotte City Councilwoman is heading to federal prison for COVID loan fraud. Tijuana Brown represented District 3 from 2023 to 2025. She was in office more than 2 years after the fraud ended. A federal judge gave the 55-year-old a 10-month sentence Tuesday after she pleaded guilty to wire fraud conspiracy. After the hearing, Brown took to social media to claim the judge had it out for her.
7: I accept the responsibility and accountability. And there was a plea agreement in place. that should have been honored that wasn't honored. And the judge, it was personal law.
4: Court records show Brown and her two daughters fraudulently received more than $146,000 in taxpayer money, including about $15,000 Brown spent on her 50th birthday party. I'm Misty Jordan on your home for Black News First, the Black Information Network.
8: Most people know about Restaurant Week, but not everyone knows there's a Black Restaurant Week born in Houston, Texas in 2016 and is now spreading to cities across the country. It's more than just menus. It's a movement.
9: And so we really want to create something that was more all-inclusive to the creative things we were seeing happening in the food scene.
8: That's one of the three founders, Fallon Farrell.
9: As we've grown through the years, we've literally watched businesses start off as like a pop-up food tent and now having like two or three locations.
8: From soul food kitchens to hidden gem caterers, Black Restaurant Week shines a light where it's long been missing. It's helped generate tens of millions of dollars for Black-owned businesses, keeping legacies alive and creating new ones. And it's part of Black history still being written every time a diner takes that first bite. I'm Esther Dillard for the Black Information Network.
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4: I'm Esther Dillard with BIN News Now. Eaton fire smoke pushed airborne lead up to 250 times above normal, according to a new UCLA study out Thursday. Researchers also found spikes in arsenic and copper downwind of the fire, which tore through Altadena, long known as a historically black community. The lead researcher spoke to NBC Los Angeles.
5: Huge public health implications. It suggests that people can be exposed if they return home without proper remediation.
4: A black Kansas City woman who pleaded guilty to placing her infant daughter in an oven, resulting in the child's death, will spend more than a decade in prison. Mariah Thomas was convicted on first degree endangering the welfare of a child, leading to death. And Macklemore has announced the Free Palestine Tour. The news comes after the Grammy-winning rapper was dropped as opener from Ed Sheeran's U.S. tour. Get BIN News Now on demand 24/7 on the iHeartRadio app.
0: Mike Stevens on your home for Black News First, the Black Information Network. Here's your top headlines this hour. The BIN is following up on news from Texas that a judge says the state must put air conditioning in all of its prisons and jails. Temperatures can get to 100 degrees or higher, which puts the thousands of incarcerated black men and women in, at times, life-threatening conditions. Advocates say this has been a concern for many years.
6: People are dying. People are suffering. It's causing more medical problems within the system.
0: Again, a federal judge has ordered the state to install air conditioning in all prison cells, but not until 3 years from now. Still, it's considered a victory for those who advocate for inmates and staff.
6: I've got family members who are saying, I won't have to worry about my loved one dying every summer.
0: She agrees with the federal judge who called the lack of cooling cruel and unusual punishment. But the fight's not over. A spokesperson for the prison system says they're appealing the decision. And that leaves about 45,000 black inmates among those in limbo. And according to reports from organizations like Prison Policy Initiative, at least 13 hot states, especially in the South and Southwest, don't have full or universal air conditioning in their correctional facilities. This includes Alabama, Florida, Georgia, Kentucky, Louisiana, Mississippi, North Carolina, and South Carolina. We are also updating the story of a Houston shooting that killed a black student near a high school. Family of 15-year-old Royce Wichlett has identified him as the victim. The shooting was reported shortly after school was dismissed on Tuesday. Investigators say he was shot on a sidewalk near the building. Initially, he was hospitalized in critical condition, but later pronounced dead. Harris County deputies have arrested a 14-year-old who they believe is the shooter and a fellow student. Right now, though, the motive for the shooting is not clear. A homeless man is in custody after reports of gunshots at Miami International Airport. Police say the man fired shots toward an airport terminal that was occupied while he was inside a nearby parking garage. He was soon arrested, with detectives saying he was intoxicated and aggressive. Thankfully, nobody was hurt. And a new affordable housing development is now open in a historically black neighborhood in Fort Worth, Texas.
7: Barber's Manor replaces the 1950s public housing project Cavill Place and offers a mix of townhomes and apartments with on-site amenities and social services. Barber's Manor is part of a larger effort to revitalize the historically black neighborhood with a total investment of $354 million of planned developments and improvements. And black residents are grateful to see the project completed. It is named after C. Donald Barbers, a black former HUD administrator and community leader. I'm Bree Wood on the Black Information Network.
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11: In the Bay, Black culture isn't just lived, it's protected. At the Black Information Network, we document the resistance, reinvention, and realness that makes the Bay Area a Black cultural capital. In Oakland, history still breathes through murals of Huey Newton and the echoes of E-40. In Richmond, aunties still cook red beans on Sundays, and grandkids still get lined up with clippers in the kitchen. In San Francisco, you'll find poets hosting open mics in places where jazz never died. We uplift community gardens started by Black teachers. We follow youth groups organizing art shows that double as healing circles. Speak to parents fighting for their children's right to learn Black history in public schools. Yes, the Bay has changed, but our culture hasn't. From the steps of Lake Mirror to tech hubs run by Black coders, we see a new generation building while honoring the past. This isn't just a region, it's a reclamation, and the Black Bay is still here. With Black News First, this is Doug Davis on the Black Information Network.
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12: I'm Kevin Brown on your home for 24/7 news, the Black Information Network. And here's what's happening right now. Eight firefighters were injured battling a house fire in Seattle's Matthew Beach. Correspondent Brad Ford reports.
13: When firefighters arrived, they found an exterior fire that had moved inside of a single-family home. A 57-year-old resident was rescued and hospitalized. A deck with an awning collapsed and caused minor injuries to eight firefighters. Three firefighters were evaluated at Harborview Medical Center and released. The investigation into the cause of the fire is ongoing.
12: An Alameda woman found with a head injury near Oakland's Embarcadero Cove Marina in California died after being taken to the hospital. The death is being investigated as suspicious by the Oakland Police Department. The woman was discovered unresponsive with head trauma and pronounced dead at the hospital. The circumstances surrounding her death are under investigation by the police department's homicide section. Anyone with information is urged to contact the police department directly or provide tips by phone or email. Health officials are warning of possible multiple measles exposure at Chicago's Union Station. Likely exposures were on September 10th between 10:25 a.m. and 3:30 p.m., September 12th between 8:45 p.m. and midnight, and September 13th between 1:40 p.m. and 9 p.m. People who may have been exposed should monitor themselves for symptoms. The family of a 20-year-old man who was shot and killed in Belltown is seeking answers after Seattle police released new details about the incident. Police have identified all individuals involved in the shooting but have not disclosed the shooter's name. The family is grieving and demanding justice for their son, emphasizing that the tragedy could have been prevented. The altercation leading to the shooting began at an illegal street takeover, resulting in multiple injuries. The case will be reviewed for potential charges in the coming weeks. Walmart has agreed to settle a civil lawsuit with seven California communities for $16 million over allegations of selling expired baby formula and medication. The suit found that Walmart routinely sold expired products, including cough syrup, sunscreen, and cosmetics. No evidence of physical harm from the expired goods was found. As part of the settlement, Walmart is prohibited from selling expired baby formula and over-the-counter drugs in California stores and must implement a training program for employees to identify and remove expired items from shelves. The long-planned effort to turn an abandoned rail line in Chicago's Brownsville neighborhood into a public trail is moving forward. The proposed Brownsville Trail would transform the former Kenwood Branch Rail Corridor into a two-mile path for walking, running, and biking. Project leaders say the trail would improve recreation, transportation, and connections between neighborhoods. Community input is helping shape the design as planning continues. The project is expected to cost about $100 million. The citywide Mega Volunteering Day, Show Up Seattle, is happening this Saturday, September 26. If you haven't signed up for a volunteering event yet, you can show up at Junction Plaza Park in West Seattle from 9 a.m. to noon and join in the efforts. Stacy Wood of the West Seattle Junction Association invites all to participate in this community service opportunity. I'm Kevin Brown on your home for Black News First, the Black Information Network.
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15: Imagine you're walking down the street in New York City. 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
16: 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It said apology.
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17: This is apology. Apology is not associated with the police or any other organization, but rather is a way for you to tell people what you've done wrong and how you feel about it. 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Thank you.
15: What would you apologize for?
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15: This is the story of that phone line.
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24: This line shouldn't be for apologies. 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Crazy. I don't believe this.
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15: 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And I saw Mr. Apology unravel.
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7: The opinions, beliefs, and viewpoints expressed in this commentary are those of the author and do not necessarily represent those of BIN and its founding partners and employees.
31: I'm James T. Harris, and I have something to say. Socialism has become one of those words wrapped in comforting language. We're told it means fairness, dignity, affordable health care, free child care, or simply caring for your neighbor. But that's not actually what socialism is. Here's the problem. Most Americans say they like the idea of socialism, yet very few can accurately define it. When New York Mayor Zoran Mamdani speaks to the general public, he says democratic socialism is about dignity, democracy, and opportunity for everyone. But when he speaks to fellow socialists, he says something much more revealing. He says the goal is to seize the means of production. That's not a slogan. That's the definition. Seizing the means of production means taking ownership of the economy away from private citizens and placing it under government control. Factories, farms, major industries, infrastructure. That's socialism. Universal health care and government programs can exist under capitalism. They are not what defines socialism. Political philosophers call this the Mott and Bailey. The Mott is the easy position. Dignity, fairness, democracy. The Bailey is the controversial one. Government ownership of the economy. History matters. When governments have seized the economy on a large scale, the results have too often been disastrous. From Mao's China to Castro's Cuba to Chavez's Venezuela. Different countries, same pattern. Concentrated power, economic decline, and human suffering. If you want to support socialism, that's your right. But don't support a marketing campaign. Understand what his advocates actually mean, not just what they say in campaign speeches, but what they say among themselves. Because words matter, definitions matter. And before America embraces an economic system, Americans ought to know exactly what that system is. I'm James T. Harris for the Black Information Network.
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0: Here's what's trending this hour. President Trump says the U.S. and China will work together to forge a better future for both nations. A California man armed with a bat encounters officers who open fire. Los Angeles Mayor Karen Bass says better training could have saved his life. And Black media owners and creators, there's $10,000 on the table. BOMESI is taking applications for its business accelerator. 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I'm Esther Dillard, and that's what's trending.
10: 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Covering the latest news, sports, and events at our historically Black colleges and universities. Here's Morgan Wood.
1: Maryland Congressman Kwaizi Mfume is pushing back on questions about whether HBCUs are still necessary. Speaking with us at the CBC Annual Legislative Conference in Washington, D.C., the Morgan State graduate pointed to the critical role historically Black colleges and universities continue to play in educating Black students and developing the next generation of leaders.
2: As long as there's a Harvard and a Yale that remain essentially WASPs, even though others may attend, that's not considered inconsistent. As long as there's a Howard U and a Morgan State that provide the kind of dedication and information they should, that's not considered inconsistent. And as long as there is a Catholic U and Notre Dame that do the same thing, even though they remain essentially Catholic, then how can you ask the question, why do we need Black colleges and universities, considering that 40% of all the PhDs and others in this country came through Black colleges and universities?
1: Mfume says HBCUs remain essential institutions and a critical part of the nation's higher education landscape. With the latest in HBCU news, I'm Morgan Wood on the Black Information Network.
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0: /history. I'm Layla Ali, and my history lives here.
1: I'm Bill Black with another Bet You Didn't Know music fact. How many times have you seen the Temptations movie and said this line?
2: They're coming to see me.
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2: Ain't nobody coming to see you, Otis.
1: Maybe there was one somebody. You ever heard Patti LaBelle talk about the time she was engaged

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2: Sharp, smart, local.
3: Most Americans say they like the idea of socialism, yet very few can accurately define it. When New York Mayor Zoran Mamdani speaks to the general public, he says democratic socialism is about dignity, democracy, and opportunity for everyone. But when he speaks to fellow socialists, he says something much more revealing. He says the goal is to seize the means of production. That's not a slogan, that's the definition. Seizing the means of production means taking ownership of the economy away from private citizens and placing it under government control. Factories, farms, major industries, infrastructure, that's socialism. Universal health care and government programs can exist under capitalism. They are not what defines socialism. Political philosophers call this the Mott and Bailey. The Mott is the easy position, dignity, fairness, democracy. The Bailey is the controversial one, government ownership of the economy. History matters. When governments have seized the economy on a large scale, the results have too often been disastrous, from Mao's China to Castro's Cuba to Chavez's Venezuela. Different countries, same pattern, concentrated power, economic decline, and human suffering. If you want to support socialism, that's your right. But don't support a marketing campaign. Understand what his advocates actually mean, not just what they say in campaign speeches, but what they say among themselves. Because words matter, definitions matter. And before America embraces an economic system, Americans ought to know exactly what that system is. I'm James T. Harris for the Black Information Network.
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4: Here's what's trending this hour. Maryland's first Black governor is putting big tech on notice. Governor Wes Moore signed an executive order Wednesday that sends new large data centers through a state review. Publix and Courage Foods are now in a wrongful death suit after a Florida man says frozen blueberries killed his wife. And three news outlets are back in the White House. A federal judge ordered the Trump administration to restore access to CNN, MS Now, and Politico. I'm Esther Dillard, and that's what's trending.
5: A woman claims she alerted the San Francisco 49ers about an alleged player impersonator months before he was arrested on federal fraud charges. Gwen Herndon told ESPN she filed a complaint with the team last December, accusing Dejon Love of posing as a 49ers player and stealing money from women. Herndon says a General Levi Stadium guest services account responded a week later, thanking her for the message, but saying the team could not comment on active investigations. A 49er source previously told ESPN the organization had not received any reports about Love until the FBI contacted the team last month. And former NFL star Antonio Brown is ready to settle his attempted second-degree murder case, saying Miami-Dade County prosecutors made him an offer he couldn't refuse. Brown's attorney reiterates his client continues to maintain his innocence. They argue the wide receiver was standing his ground in self-defense when he shot at someone during a boxing match in Miami last year in May. With the latest in sports, I'm Misty Jordan on the Black Information Network, your home for Black news first.
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7: In the spring of 2015, Jacob Wells went missing in the Northwoods town of Whitetail, Minnesota.
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5: R&B star Keisha Cole has been added to the lineup for Bizarre Week in Jamaica 2026, where she'll join Cardi B for the festival's marquee Cardi B and Friends concert at Kingston's National Stadium on October 18th. The event will also be hosted by dancehall star Spice and is expected to attract tens of thousands of fans from around the world. The four-day festival celebrates Caribbean music, culture, fashion, and entertainment. Tickets are on sale now. And legendary hip-hop duo Outkast, made up of Andre 3000 and Big Boi, is suing Oakland rapper and producer Overkast for his stage name. The federal lawsuit alleges trademark infringement, unfair competition, and breach of contract, arguing that Overkast's name is too similar to Outkast and has caused confusion among fans. According to court filings, Outkast claims the artist previously agreed to change his name to Overkast, spelled O-V-E-R-K-X-S-T, but failed to follow through with the deal. The group's trademark company is seeking damages and an order preventing OVRKAST from using the name in music, merchandise, and promotional materials. Get BIN News now on demand 24/7 on the iHeartRadio app.
4: This is Esther Dillard with another spotlight on Black excellence. Tyler Perry is one of the most successful figures in the entertainment industry. Born in New Orleans, Louisiana in 1969, Emmett Perry Jr. endured a difficult childhood marked by poverty and abuse. After changing his name and moving to Atlanta in 1992, Tyler Perry began writing and producing stage plays that became highly successful.
0: All you gotta do is take an R&B song, put Jesus in it, and it's a gospel song.
4: What? It was also during that time that he created his signature character, the iconic Mabel Medea Simmons.
13: Yea, though she walked in the valley with the shadow of Little Red Riding Hood and the Three Bears.
4: With an estimated net worth of over $1 billion, Tyler Perry is also a generous philanthropist, having donated millions to such causes as education, civil rights, and disaster relief. And another shining example of Black excellence. I'm Esther Dillard on the Black Information Network.
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4: Alert on your home for 24/7 news, the Black Information Network. Reporters are able to access the White House again after a judge ordered the Trump administration to temporarily end its ban of some outlets. On Thursday, a judge ruled in favor of CNN, MS Now, and Politico after the outlets sued the administration over being banned from covering President Trump's events. Louisiana Republican Senator John Kennedy was asked what he thought about the ban.
14: I don't agree with cancel culture. I didn't before when it was being practiced under the Democrats, and I don't agree with it now. I think that you have to, every member of the media should be treated the same.
4: Lawyers representing all three news outlets argued the ban was unconstitutional. Right now, it's a 14-day temporary restraining order. That means the lawsuit over whether the permanent ban violates the First Amendment and due process rights will continue to play out in court. Last week, Trump restricted the outlet's access to the White House after accusing them of creating fake news and negative coverage. A Black Louisiana inmate's 8 days on the run ended on a Texas college campus. Fox 8 News reports U.S. Marshals arrested 24-year-old Travion Jackson Tuesday night at a Texas State Technical College in Marshall. After a campus officer spotted a stolen SUV, investigators believe he was riding in. Jackson slipped away from a Caddo Parish deputy outside a Shreveport hospital September 14th. He was facing 2 counts each of second-degree murder and attempted second-degree murder. He's now held in a Texas jail on federal charges. And Louisiana Governor Jeff Landry is declaring a state of emergency because of Louisiana's shortage of diesel fuel. The idea is to help farmers and timber harvesters stretch their fuel supply during harvest season. Landry's executive order took effect Wednesday, temporarily suspending state fines for using dyed diesel in on-road vehicles. Meanwhile, in Georgia, one neighbor's glance across an apartment complex in Smyrna led police to a gruesome discovery and an 18-year-old's arrest. Atlanta News First reports an arrest warrant says a witness saw Kingston Bradley carrying a plastic tub through the Park Valley Apartments Wednesday night. Bradley allegedly dropped it and ran to his apartment. Inside the tub, police found a woman's dismembered torso. Investigators say they also found bloodstains, a blood-covered saw, and a strong smell of bleach inside his home. An African-American neighbor told Atlanta News First what he noticed earlier that evening.
15: I saw maybe a girl and a guy kind of arguing about something, and we thought it was maybe domestic last night.
4: Police have not said whether the argument is connected. Bradley is charged with concealing the death of another and is being held without bond in the Cobb County Jail. The woman has not been identified. And finally, as much of the country continues to debate about reparations, Metro Atlanta has put a price tag on it. Fulton County's Reparations Task Force released a harm report earlier this year, tallying what the county owes its black residents for slavery at $375 million. Next door, Decatur is racing to finish its own harm report by the end of the year. I'm Esther Dillard on your home for Black News First, the Black Information Network.
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0: Prince had a major crush on her, and she was already seeing someone, so she felt it was best if she declined the record.
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4: I'm Kevin Brown on your home for 24/7 news, the Black Information Network. And here's what's happening right now. Eight firefighters were injured battling a house fire in Seattle's Matthew Beach. Correspondent Brad Ford reports.
5: When firefighters arrived, they found an exterior fire that had moved inside of a single-family home. A 57-year-old resident was rescued and hospitalized. A deck with an awning collapsed and caused minor injuries to eight firefighters. Three firefighters were evaluated at Harborview Medical Center and released. The investigation into the cause of the fire is ongoing.
4: An Alameda woman found with a head injury near Oakland's Embarcadero Cove Marina in California died after being taken to the hospital. The death is being investigated as suspicious by the Oakland Police Department. The woman was discovered unresponsive with head trauma and pronounced dead at the hospital. The circumstances surrounding her death are under investigation by the police department's homicide section. Anyone with information is urged to contact the police department directly or provide tips by phone or email. Health officials are warning of possible multiple measles exposure at Chicago's Union Station. Likely exposures were on September 10th between 10:25 a.m. and 3:30 p.m., September 12th between 8:45 p.m. and midnight, and September 13th between 1:40 p.m. and 9 p.m. People who may have been exposed should monitor themselves for symptoms. The family of a 20-year-old man who was shot and killed in Belltown is seeking answers after Seattle police released new details about the incident. Police have identified all individuals involved in the shooting but have not disclosed the shooter's name. The family is grieving and demanding justice for their son, emphasizing that the tragedy could have been prevented. The altercation leading to the shooting began at an illegal street takeover, resulting in multiple injuries. The case will be reviewed for potential charges in the coming weeks. Walmart has agreed to settle a civil lawsuit with seven California communities for $16 million over allegations of selling expired baby formula and medication. The suit found that Walmart routinely sold expired products, including cough syrup, sunscreen, and cosmetics. No evidence of physical harm from the expired goods was found. As part of the settlement, Walmart is prohibited from selling expired baby formula and over-the-counter drugs in California stores and must implement a training program for employees to identify and remove expired items from shelves. The long-planned effort to turn an abandoned rail line in Chicago's Bronzeville neighborhood into a public trail is moving forward. The proposed Bronzeville Trail would transform the former Kenwood Branch Rail Corridor into a two-mile path for walking, running, and biking. Project leaders say the trail would improve recreation, transportation, and connections between neighborhoods. Community input is helping shape the design as planning continues. The project is expected to cost about $100 million. The citywide Mega Volunteering Day, Show Up Seattle, is happening this Saturday, September 26. If you haven't signed up for a volunteering event yet, you can show up at Junction Plaza Park in West Seattle from 9 a.m. to noon and join in the efforts. Stacy Wood to the West Seattle Junction Association invites all to participate in this community service opportunity. I'm Kevin Brown on your home for Black News First, the Black Information Network.
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album, he was accepting submissions of songs. Enter Brother Number Two. Brother Number Two submits a song for Brother Number One's album, but Brother Number One says, uh-uh, that's trash.

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1: Take Heed's estate is reportedly facing nearly $200,000 in debt following the producer's death. According to Complex, American Express National Bank and Bank of America have filed legal complaints alleging the estate owes money for unpaid credit card bills and car payments. The estate reportedly includes a car collection, bank accounts, music publishing interests, his music catalog, and other royalties. Take Heath was found dead inside his Nashville apartment last month. Elsewhere in entertainment news, Mattel is naming Lenny Kravitz as its second honoree in its Barbie signature Ken Bassiter's collection. LeBron James was the first honoree in 2025. The collectible Ken doll celebrates Kravitz's career as a musician, producer, actor, and designer, and is inspired by his Blue Electric Light Tour look, complete with his tattoos, nose ring, and signature hairstyle. The Ken Bassiter's collection launched last year to recognize men who have made significant contributions to culture. The Lenny Kravitz doll is also available online through major retailers for about $70. With the latest in entertainment, I'm Morgan Wood on the Black Information Network, BINnews.com, your home for Black news first.
2: I'm Esther Dillard with a story of another Black educator you should know. Born in 1882, William Chester Ruth was a pioneering African-American educator and community leader, a key figure in the establishment of schools for Black children during a time when racial segregation was still prevalent. He worked tirelessly to promote access to quality education and encouraged academic excellence. Ruth's dedication to social justice extended beyond education. He also played a significant role in local civil rights activism, advocating for equal rights and opportunities for Black Americans. His efforts not only shaped the educational landscape, but also inspired future generations to continue the fight for racial equality. William Chester Ruth passed away on February 8, 1951, but his legacy continues to inspire and influence the ongoing struggle for Black education and equality. His life is a testament to the profound impact one individual can have in the pursuit of justice. And that's a fact. I'm Esther Dillard for the Black Information Network.
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5: Information Network. In 2025, over 200,000 Black women lost their jobs, according to the Institute for Women's Policy Research. Now, that same organization, they say in July 2026 alone, 123,000 Black women left the job market. And as many Black women scramble to figure out what their next step will be, some are also grappling with forced spare time on their hands. But I may have found a glimmer of hope. Joining me now is New Orleans radio legend Monica Pierre, who is also an associate professor at Xavier University of Louisiana and founder of Storymaker Academy. Monica, I tapped you to come talk to us today because you're in a new book entitled The Evolution of Me, written by Ronika Briscoe. Now, in the book, Monica, you speak about time, but one of the passages that caught my eye is when you said we need to rest, slow down, and savor our season. What did you mean by that?
6: First of all, thank you for having me on the show. What I meant by rest, slow down, most of us in whatever field we are in, especially as Black women, we move at lightning speed. We don't stop. We don't rest. We don't savor. We go on to the next thing. When I talk about time and where I am in my season, it's important for me to savor.

0: and White House pool coverage. This comes as President Trump welcomes Chinese President Xi Jinping to the White House for a state dinner. The U.S. and China have also extended their trade truce through January 10th. With the latest, that's your Washington Roundup. I'm Morgan Wood on the Black Information, your home for Black News First.
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fourth album, he was accepting submissions of songs. Enter Brother Number Two. Brother Number Two submits a song for Brother Number One's album, but Brother Number One says, uh-uh, that's trash. So Brother Number

0: 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I'm Layla Ali, and my history lives here.
1: I'm Bill Black with another Bet You Didn't Know music fact. 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
3: With the Black Information Network. In 2025, over 200,000 Black women lost their jobs, according to the Institute for Women's Policy Research. Now, that same organization, they say in July 2026 alone, 123,000 Black women left the job market. And as many Black women scramble to figure out what their next step will be, some are also grappling with forced spare time on their hands. But I may have found a glimmer of hope. Joining me now is New Orleans radio legend Monica Pierre, who is also an associate professor at Xavier University of Louisiana and founder of Storymaker Academy. Monica, I tapped you to come talk to us today because you're in a new book entitled The Evolution of Me, written by Ronika Briscoe. Now, in the book, Monica, you speak about time, but one of the passages that caught my eye is when you said we need to rest, slow down, and savor our season. What did you mean by that?
4: First of all, thank you for having me on the show. What I meant by rest, slow down, most of us in whatever field we are in, especially as Black women, we move at lightning speed. We don't stop. We don't rest. We don't savor. We go on to the next thing. When I talk about time and where I am in my season, it's important for me to savor, to say, that was really good. Now, you don't have to immediately go to the next thing. You can figure out what worked, what you liked, what you didn't like. You can take that moment and take the time in which to do that. There's so many people that I read talk about early on in their career, they were doing these amazing things and it was going by so quickly, and they don't even have a memory of it. They don't even remember where they were and how they felt because they went on to the next thing. And especially when we, for whatever reason, find ourselves having to savor, to stop, to rest. Maybe it was not what we intended, but the season is here. So what are we going to do with it?
3: Taking time to bask in what you have just finished doing. Well, Monica, back to the headline. We're talking about hundreds of thousands of Black women that have left the workforce. What do you think they should be doing with the spare time that they now find themselves with? Some of them forced.
4: Absolutely forced. And it's unfair. It's hurtful. Those numbers are not just numbers on the page. They are high-performing women who did everything they were told to do, asked to do, and they find themselves in this situation where their identity has been shifted or the floor has fallen out from under their feet. During this time, I really don't want to sound cliche-ish, but this is an opportunity to assess and reflect upon what you want going forward. You have power to control a narrative about who you are. So when you walk into new opportunities, you don't have to do it from a place of, well, I lost, I failed, it was unfair. Where are you now and what do you want to do? Can you, during this season of rest, reach out to other women who are in similar situations? And maybe there's some collaboration. There's definitely community. There's definitely an opportunity to network. And I can make some different decisions. I could say I can dust off a dream that I had and move forward with that.
3: Radio legend Monica Pierre, thank you so much for joining us.
4: Thank you, Tammy. I really appreciate your time.
3: Same here. I'm Tammy Eswick with the Black Information Network.
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fourth album, he was accepting submissions of songs. Enter Brother Number Two. Brother Number Two submits a song for Brother Number One's album, but Brother Number One says, uh-uh, that's trash. So Brother

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1: Most people know about Restaurant Week, but not everyone knows there's a Black Restaurant Week born in Houston, Texas in 2016 and is now spreading to cities across the country. It's more than just menus. It's a movement.
2: And so we really want to create something that was more all-inclusive to the creative things we were seeing happening in the food scene.
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1: From soul food kitchens to hidden gem caterers, Black Restaurant Week shines a light where it's long been missing. 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And it's part of Black history still being written every time a diner takes that first bite. I'm Esther Dillard for the Black Information Network.
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4: 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Researchers found disrupted brain wiring in 10-year-olds.
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8: I'd ask the security forces, our security folks, to get the room in order. I'll recess.
7: The grassroots group Movimiento Cosecha holding a vigil for 35-year-old Maria Juarez, a Guatemalan immigrant who was killed in a crash while fleeing from ICE agents last weekend. Now Governor Gretchen Whitmer is ordering a review by Michigan State Police. A car veered off the road at Century Avenue and McKendrick Street and burst into flames after striking a tree in the Grand Rapids Roosevelt Park neighborhood. Relatives said Juarez lived and worked in the community for several years. The Grand Rapids City Commission's meeting ended early after disruptions by protesters. Secretary of State Marco Rubio says President Trump remains open to a deal with Iran. Rubio's comments came a day after the president threatened to annihilate Iran while speaking to world leaders at the United Nations General Assembly.
9: For him, the Iranian issue is not a political issue. It is the fact that for generations now, for almost 50 years, every American president and frankly, every country in the world, for the most part, agrees that Iran can never have a nuclear weapon. But ultimately, no one ever does anything about it. And he's going to do something about it.
7: Rubio cautioning there would be big problems if Iran keeps pushing for nuclear weapons. Iran's president addressed the General Assembly yesterday, saying Iran is ready for dialogue and diplomacy, but without accepting the language of force. The U.S. and Israeli delegations walked out as the Iranian president began his speech. The National Republican Senatorial Committee is redirecting its efforts away from the North Carolina and Georgia Senate races while it's buttressing red states and flipping other Democratic-held seats. Politico reporting from anonymous sources about a private meeting this week where NRSC Chair Black Senator Tim Scott told Senate Republicans that the campaign arm is earmarking dollars for GOP seats in places like Texas, Maine, and Ohio, and focusing on flipping seats in Michigan and New Hampshire. Omitted from the list were North Carolina GOP nominee Michael Wadley, who was facing Democrat Roy Cooper, and Georgia GOP nominee Mike Collins, who was challenging Democratic Senator John Ossoff. Scott's briefing appears to confirm that the GOP is concerned about losing those races. Trump won Georgia both in 2016 and 2024, and North Carolina over the last three presidential cycles. As Ebola continues spreading through the Democratic Republic of Congo at an unprecedented pace, disease surveillance is underway beyond the country's borders. Nearly 8,000 cases and over 3,000 deaths have been reported, according to government figures. To address the epidemic, the International Organization for Migration is boosting efforts at displacement sites and along major travel routes. At a port in Kinshasa, IOM workers are conducting temperature checks of passengers and collecting health information with teams, averaging 1,000 health screenings daily. The IOM also said it is working closely with neighboring countries, including Uganda, South Sudan, Burundi, Rwanda, and the Central African Republic, to strengthen preparedness and help limit cross-border transmission. I'm Terry McCready for the Black Information Network.
10: Here's what's trending this hour. The Navy confirms 8 sailors in the USS Abraham Lincoln strike group attempted suicide during its Middle East deployment, though none died. Another measles death has been added to the CDC's online database. That's the first fatal case the agency has marked tied to the United States 2026 outbreak. And nearly half of young voters have a negative view of capitalism. That's according to a new poll from NBC News. I'm Esther Dillard, and that's what's trending.
11: A woman claims she alerted the San Francisco 49ers about an alleged player impersonator months before he was arrested on federal fraud charges. Gwen Herndon told ESPN she filed a complaint with the team last December accusing Dejon Love of posing as a 49ers player and stealing money from women. Herndon says a General Levi Stadium guest services account responded a week later, thanking her for the message, but saying the team could not comment on active investigations. A 49er source previously told ESPN the organization had not received any reports about Love until the FBI contacted the team last month. And former NFL star Antonio Brown is ready to settle his attempted second-degree murder case, saying Miami-Dade County prosecutors made him an offer he couldn't refuse. Brown's attorney reiterates his client continues to maintain his innocence. They argue the wide receiver was standing his ground in self-defense when he shot at someone during a boxing match in Miami last year in May. With the latest in sports, I'm Misty Jordan on the Black Information Network, your home for Black News First.
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10: On your home for 24/7 news, the Black Information Network. Reporters are able to access the White House again after a judge ordered the Trump administration to temporarily end its ban of some outlets. On Thursday, a judge ruled in favor of CNN, MS Now, and Politico after the outlets sued the administration over being banned from covering President Trump's events. Louisiana Republican Senator John Kennedy was asked what he thought about the ban.
12: I don't agree with cancel culture. I didn't before when it was being practiced under the Democrats, and I don't agree with it now. I think that you have to, every member of the media should be treated the same.
10: Lawyers representing all three news outlets argued the ban was unconstitutional. Right now, it's a 14-day temporary restraining order. That means the lawsuit over whether the permanent ban violates the First Amendment and due process rights will continue to play out in court. Last week, Trump restricted the outlet's access to the White House after accusing them of creating fake news and negative coverage. A Black Louisiana inmate's 8 days on the run ended on a Texas college campus. Fox 8 News reports U.S. Marshals arrested 24-year-old Travion Jackson Tuesday night at a Texas State Technical College in Marshall. After a campus officer spotted a stolen SUV, investigators believe he was riding in. Jackson slipped away from a Caddo Parish deputy outside a Shreveport hospital September 14th. He was facing 2 counts each of second-degree murder and attempted second-degree murder. He's now held in a Texas jail on federal charges. And Louisiana Governor Jeff Landry is declaring a state of emergency because of Louisiana's shortage of diesel fuel. The idea is to help farmers and timber harvesters stretch their fuel supply during harvest season. Landry's executive order took effect Wednesday, temporarily suspending state fines for using dyed diesel in on-road vehicles. Meanwhile, in Georgia, one neighbor's glance across an apartment complex in Smyrna led police to a gruesome discovery and an 18-year-old's arrest. Atlanta News First reports an arrest warrant says a witness saw Kingston Bradley carrying a plastic tub through the Park Valley Apartments Wednesday night. Bradley allegedly dropped it and ran to his apartment. Inside the tub, police found a woman's dismembered torso. Investigators say they also found bloodstains, a blood-covered saw, and a strong smell of bleach inside his home. An African-American neighbor told Atlanta News First what he noticed earlier that evening.
13: I saw maybe a girl and a guy kind of arguing about something, and we thought it was maybe domestic last night.
10: Police have not said whether the argument is connected. Bradley is charged with concealing the death of another and is being held without bond in the Cobb County Jail. The woman has not been identified. And finally, as much of the country continues to debate about reparations, Metro Atlanta has put a price tag on it. Fulton County's Reparations Task Force released a harm report earlier this year, tallying what the county owes its black residents for slavery at $375 million. Next door, Decatur is racing to finish its own harm report by the end of the year. I'm Esther Dillard on your home for Black News First, the Black Information Network.
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21: R&B star Keisha Cole has been added to the lineup for Bizarre Weekend Jamaica 2026, where she'll join Cardi B for the festival's marquee Cardi B and Friends concert at Kingston's National Stadium on October 18th. The event will also be hosted by dancehall star Spice and is expected to attract tens of thousands of fans from around the world. The four-day festival celebrates Caribbean music, culture, fashion, and entertainment. Tickets are on sale now. And legendary hip-hop duo Outkast, made up of Andre 3000 and Big Boi, is suing Oakland rapper and producer Overcast for his stage name. The federal lawsuit alleges trademark infringement, unfair competition, and breach of contract, arguing that Overcast's name is too similar to Outkast and has caused confusion among fans. According to court filings, Outkast claims the artist previously agreed to change his name to Overcast, spelled O-V-E-R-K-X-S-T, but failed to follow through with the deal. The group's trademark company is seeking damages and an order preventing OVRKAST from using the name in music, merchandise, and promotional materials. Get BIN News now on demand 24/7 on the iHeartRadio app.
0: On August 7th, 1948, Alice Coachman made history as the first black woman to win an Olympic gold medal. Her victory in the high jump at the London Olympic Summer Games cemented her legacy as a trailblazer in sports and beyond. Coachman was born in Albany, Georgia in 1923 and grew up in the segregated South, where opportunities for black athletes, particularly women, were scarce. Despite these challenges, her determination was undeniable. She trained barefoot on dirt roads with homemade equipment, proving that passion can overcome the biggest obstacles. At the 1948 Olympics, Coachman's high jump cleared the bar at 5 feet 6 and 1/8 inches, and she became the first black woman to win a gold medal. Beyond the track, Coachman became a role model and advocate for young athletes, encouraging them to pursue their dreams regardless of any barriers along the way. As we celebrate all of our country's gold medal winners, let's also take a moment to remember Alice Coachman, the first black woman to win an Olympic gold medal. This is Bree Wood for the Black Information Network.
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1: The Black Information Network. In 2025, over 200,000 Black women lost their jobs, according to the Institute for Women's Policy Research. Now, that same organization, they say in July 2026 alone, 123,000 Black women left the job market. And as many Black women scramble to figure out what their next step will be, some are also grappling with forced spare time on their hands. But I may have found a glimmer of hope. Joining me now is New Orleans radio legend Monica P. Year, who is also an associate professor at Xavier University of Louisiana and founder of Storymaker Academy. Monica, I tapped you to come talk to us today because you're in a new book entitled The Evolution of Me, written by Ronika Briscoe. Now, in the book, Monica, you speak about time, but one of the passages that caught my eye is when you said we need to rest, slow down, and savor our season. What did you mean by that?
2: First of all, thank you for having me on the show. What I meant by rest, slow down, most of us in whatever field we are in, especially as Black women, we move at lightning speed. We don't stop. We don't rest. We don't savor. We go on to the next thing. When I talk about time and where I am in my season, it's important for me to savor, to say, that was really good. Now, you don't have to immediately go to the next thing. You can figure out what worked, what you liked, what you didn't like. You can take that moment and take the time in which to do that. There's so many people that I read talk about early on in their career, they were doing these amazing things and it was going by so quickly and they don't even have a memory of it. They don't even remember where they were and how they felt because they went on to the next thing. And especially when we, for whatever reason, find ourselves having to savor, to stop, to rest, maybe it was not what we intended, but the season is here. So what are we going to do with it?
1: Taking time to bask in what you have just finished doing. Well, Monica, back to the headline. We're talking about hundreds of thousands of Black women that have left the workforce. What do you think they should be doing with the spare time that they now find themselves with? Some of them forced.
2: Absolutely forced. And it's unfair. It's hurtful. Those numbers are not just numbers on the page. They are high-performing women who did everything they were told to do, asked to do, and they find themselves in this situation where their identity has been shifted or the floor has fallen out from under their feet. During this time, I really don't want to sound cliche-ish, but this is an opportunity to assess and reflect upon what you want going forward. You have power to control a narrative about who you are. So when you walk into new opportunities, you don't have to do it from a place of, well, I lost, I failed, it was unfair. Where are you now and what do you want to do? Can you, during this season of rest, reach out to other women who are in similar situations? And maybe there's some collaboration. There's definitely community. There's definitely an opportunity to network. And I can make some different decisions. I could say I can dust off a dream that I had and move forward with that.
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26: For
4: the first time in almost 2 years, mortgage rates are back above 7%. According to data released by Freddie Mac, the average 30-year fixed mortgage rate went up to 7.03 this week. It's the fifth straight week of rising mortgage rates, putting more stress on renters who want to be homeowners. That amount may sound small, but even a slight increase in rates can have a big impact over time. For example, on a $350,000 30-year mortgage, a rate of 7.03% instead of 6.75 could add about $65 a month to your mortgage payment. Over the life of the loan, that adds up to over $23,000

But did you know there was a very, very, very big record written for Patrice Rushen that she declined? Let me explain. Okay, surely you know this song, right?

8th album, he was accepting submissions of songs. Enter Brother Number Two. Brother Number Two submits a song for Brother Number One's album, but Brother Number One says, uh-uh, that's trash. So Brother

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1: I'm Kevin Brown on your home for 24/7 news, the Black Information Network. And here's what's happening right now. Eight firefighters were injured battling a house fire in Seattle's Matthew Beach. Correspondent Brad Ford reports.
2: When firefighters arrived, they found an exterior fire that had moved inside of a single-family home. A 57-year-old resident was rescued and hospitalized. A deck with an awning collapsed and caused minor injuries to eight firefighters. Three firefighters were evaluated at Harborview Medical Center and released. The investigation into the cause of the fire is ongoing.
1: An Alameda woman found with a

0: /history. I'm Layla Ali, and my history lives here.
1: I'm Bill Black with another Bet You Didn't Know music fact. How many times have you seen the Temptations movie and said this line?
2: They coming to see me.
3: They coming to see the Temptations.
2: Ain't nobody coming to see you, Otis.
1: Maybe there was one somebody. You ever heard Patti LaBelle talk about the time she was engaged
4: to

0: in prison.
1: That black woman's plight made national headlines going back to 2016 in an era where President Trump has made many unproven accusations of widespread voter fraud. She ended up being arrested for and then acquitted of charges of voting illegally. And then earlier this week, the Texas Court of Criminal Appeals ruled Crystal Mason's acquittal in the years-long case will stand. The state's highest criminal court dismissed the state's effort to revive her conviction. She previously told NBC TV in Dallas she didn't realize it was illegal for her, a formerly convicted felon, while on supervised release, to cast ballots in Texas elections.
0: I had no idea that the state of Texas had considered me ineligible to vote. I would have never did anything to jeopardize leaving my family, my kids, my grandkids.
1: The voting took place in 2016. Poll workers in the Fort Worth area could not find her registration at the polling place, so they allowed her to cast a provisional ballot, which ended up not being counted. Activist groups said efforts against her sent a message of intimidation to others like her in black and underrepresented communities. And now that that case is over, supporters are excited over the legal victory of a black woman who they say simply made a mistake. Meanwhile, in Florida, Republican State Attorney General James Uffmeyer is announcing felony charges imposed during a statewide election integrity operation.
2: 20 people that are being arrested for voter fraud. Don't let anybody tell you out there that election fraud does not happen. It does.
1: State investigators allege 16 non-citizens illegally registered and voted in Florida elections, while 4 convicted felons voted before completing their sentences. Officials say more arrests could be coming as the investigation continues. This is the same state where Donald Trump lives and greatly influences state and local political decisions. For more stories of interest to the black community, log on to binnews.com. I'm Mike Stevens on your home for Black News First, the Black Information Network.
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5: On December 9th, 1946, in Philadelphia, Howard Stanley Frankie Beverly was born. In 1970, he would form the group Raw Soul, which later was renamed Maze. Under the mentorship of Marvin Gaye, Frankie Beverly and Maze would go on to give us 9 gold albums. Beverly and May's live experience was more like a party than a concert. Dressed in his signature all white, crowds would stand at their feet and sing to the top of their lungs.
6: Ooh, and pain. I like sunshine and rain.
5: Sadly, on September 10th, 2024, Frankie Beverly left us with hits for lifetimes to come.

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1: 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It's more than just menus. It's a movement.
2: And so we really want to create something that was more all-inclusive to the creative things we were seeing happening in the food scene.
1: That's one of the three founders, Fallon Farrell.
2: As we've grown through the years, we've literally watched businesses start off as like a pop-up food tent and now having like two or three locations.
1: From soul food kitchens to hidden gem caterers, Black Restaurant Week shines a light where it's long been missing. It's helped generate tens of millions of dollars for Black-owned businesses, keeping legacies alive and creating new ones. And it's part of Black history still being written every time a diner takes that first bite. I'm Esther Dillard for the Black Information Network.
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5: By the Beltway.
6: Trump told the crowd his administration will prevent Iran from obtaining a nuclear weapon and repeated his claim that the conflict will end soon after the election.
7: To your backyard. Chicago residents affected by severe storm damage in 2023 and 2024 can now apply for up to $15,000 in assistance.
0: Whatever happens next.
8: Officials in the Trump administration are claiming UC Berkeley's law school favors Black applicants over white and Asian ones.
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10: The opinions, beliefs, and viewpoints expressed in this commentary are those of the author and do not necessarily represent those of BIN and its founding partners and employees. Now it's time to bring the funk with Roland S. Martin.
11: The Donald Trump MAGA GOP war on Black America continues. His administration has now released a 162-page report that trashes the Smithsonian, saying that they are not properly teaching American history and they are presenting a radical view of American history. So in this report, they basically say that the Smithsonian Institute, especially the National Museum of American History, that they are unpatriotic. They're unpatriotic. They attack the 21 Smithsonian museums and the National Zoo. They say that, oh, they're doing the wrong thing. They are showing bad things. This is what the report said. They failed to create, quote, any exhibit dedicated to presenting a general narrative of American history or telling the story of any of our founding fathers, the Second Continental Congress, the Declaration of Independence, the American Revolutionary War, or the achievement of independence and the establishment of the Constitution rule of law. Okay, gotcha. So really what they despise the fact that they're telling the real story. They despise the fact that they are telling facts. See, what Donald Trump wants is for the white history to be told. The lies that we have all been told growing up in our textbooks about how amazing and perfect these individuals are. They don't want, as Paul Harvey used to say, the rest of the story. No, they truly want the whitewash version. Folks, you better wake up because they're not going to stop. I'm Roland Martin on the Black Information Network.
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12: Here's what's trending this hour. Amnesty International is calling for the abolition of U.S. Immigration and Customs Enforcement, or ICE. In a new 168-page report, the human rights group argues that the agency's record, including fatal shootings, treatment of detainees, and actions during protests, cannot be fixed through reform alone. A White House spokesperson dismissed the report as an attempt to vilify ICE officers. I'm Bree Wood with What's Trending.
5: A woman claims she alerted the San Francisco 49ers about an alleged player impersonator months before he was arrested on federal fraud charges. Gwen Herndon told ESPN she filed a complaint with the team last December accusing Dejon Love of posing as a 49ers player and stealing money from women. Herndon says a General Levi Stadium guest services account responded a week later, thanking her for the message, but saying the team could not comment on active investigations. A 49ers source previously told ESPN the organization had not received any reports about Love until the FBI contacted the team last month. And former NFL star Antonio Brown is ready to settle his attempted second-degree murder case, saying Miami-Dade County prosecutors made him an offer he couldn't refuse. Brown's attorney reiterates his client continues to maintain his innocence. They argue the wide receiver was standing his ground in self-defense when he shot at someone during a boxing match in Miami last year in May. With the latest in sports, I'm Misty Jordan on the Black Information Network, your home for Black News First.
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13: Here are some of the stories trending now on the Black Information Network. Will four homicides in a week, including the killing of a four-year-old, change Charlotte's approach to youth violence prevention? 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
18: Some major names are joining the lineup for CultureCon 2026 in Brooklyn, New York. Organizers have announced that Michael B. Jordan, Aaron Pierre, Wale, and Toby Wigwe will appear at the two-day event set for October 3rd and 4th at the Brooklyn Navy Yard's Duggal Greenhouse. The new additions join a star-studded roster that already includes John Legend, Mahershala Ali, Colin Kaepernick, Niecy Nash-Betts, and Daniel Kaluuya. This year's theme is Museum of Us, celebrating people who are actively shaping culture today. And Jamie Foxx is heading back to the stand-up stage with a new comedy special for Hulu. A trailer has been released for Jamie Foxx, Take Care of Yourself, which premieres October 7th as part of Hulu's hilarious comedy series. The Oscar-winning actor and comedian jokes about aging, life experiences, and personal growth in what he calls his most honest and evolved special yet. The project marks Foxx's latest return to stand-up following his recovery from a 2023 medical emergency. Take Care of Yourself will stream on Hulu and Disney Plus internationally. With the latest in entertainment at 17 and 47 minutes past each hour, I'm Bree Wood on the Black Information Network, your home for Black News First.
19: I'm Bill Black with another Bet You Didn't Know music fact. So I just got through reading Mariah Carey's book, The Meaning of Mariah Carey. And in it, she talks about her and Derek Jeter had a brief fling from 97 to 1998 towards the end of her marriage to Tommy Mottola. She also revealed that Derek was the inspiration for this song.

0: anything to jeopardize leaving my family, my kids, my grandkids.
1: The voting took place in 2016. Poll workers in the Fort Worth area could not find her registration at the polling place, so they allowed her to cast a provisional ballot, which ended up not being counted. Activist groups said efforts against her sent a message of intimidation to others like her in black and underrepresented communities. And now that that case is over, supporters are excited over the legal victory of a black woman who they say simply made a mistake. Meanwhile, in Florida, Republican State Attorney General James Uffmeyer is announcing felony charges imposed during a statewide election integrity operation.
2: 20 people that are being arrested for voter fraud. Don't let anybody tell you out there that election fraud does not happen. It does.
1: State investigators allege 16 non-citizens illegally registered and voted in Florida elections, while 4 convicted felons voted before completing their sentences. Officials say more arrests could be coming as the investigation continues. This is the same state where Donald Trump lives and greatly influences state and local political decisions. For more stories of interest to the black community, log on to binnews.com. I'm Mike Stevens on your home for Black News First, the Black Information Network.
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5: At the Black Information Network, we report on national politics, but real change often starts closer to home. Local elections impact where your tax dollars go, who runs your schools, who controls your police force, what gets funded, what gets cut. We talk with black candidates running for school boards, city councils, county judges, court clerks. We cover budget meetings where the loudest voices shape outcomes. We spotlight community members bringing the pressure, demanding the change. We explain how your vote can shape classroom size, how a sheriff's election can change how jails operate, why municipal elections, often overlooked, have long-term consequences. Change doesn't just happen in D.C. It happens where you live. Our stories open the door. Step in. You have a right to be in the room. With Black News First, this is Vanessa Tyler on the Black Information Network.
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6: I'm Kevin Brown on your home for 24/7 News, the Black Information Network. And here's what's happening right now. 8 firefighters were injured battling a house fire in Seattle's Matthew Beach. Correspondent Brad Ford reports.
7: When firefighters arrived, they found an exterior fire that had moved inside of a single-family home. A 57-year-old resident was rescued and hospitalized. A deck with an awning collapsed and caused minor injuries to 8 firefighters. 3 firefighters were evaluated at Harborview Medical Center and released. The investigation into the cause of the fire is ongoing.
6: An Alameda woman found with a head injury near Oakland's Embarcadero Cove Marina in California died after being taken to the hospital. The death is being investigated as suspicious by the Oakland Police Department. The woman was discovered unresponsive with head trauma and pronounced dead at the hospital. The circumstances surrounding her death are under investigation by the police department's homicide section. Anyone with information is urged to contact the police department directly or provide tips by phone or email. Health officials are warning of possible multiple measles exposure at Chicago's Union Station. Likely exposures were on September 10th between 10:25 a.m. and 3:30 p.m., September 12th between 8:45 p.m. and midnight, and September 13th between 1:40 p.m. and 9 p.m. People who may have been exposed should monitor themselves for symptoms. The family of a 20-year-old man who was shot and killed in Belltown is seeking answers after Seattle police released new details about the incident. Police have identified all individuals involved in the shooting but have not disclosed the shooter's name. The family is grieving and demanding justice for their son, emphasizing that the tragedy could have been prevented. The altercation leading to the shooting began at an illegal street takeover, resulting in multiple injuries. The case will be reviewed for potential charges in the coming weeks. Walmart has agreed to settle a civil lawsuit with 7 California communities for $16 million over allegations of selling expired baby formula and medication. The suit found that Walmart routinely sold expired products, including cough syrup, sunscreen, and cosmetics. No evidence of physical harm from the expired goods was found. As part of the settlement, Walmart is prohibited from selling expired baby formula.

0: formula and over-the-counter drugs in California stores and must implement a training program for employees to identify and remove expired items from shelves. The long-planned effort to turn an abandoned rail line in Chicago's Bronzeville neighborhood into a public trail is moving forward. The proposed Bronzeville Trail would transform the former Kenwood Branch rail corridor into a two-mile path for walking, running, and biking. Project leaders say the trail would improve recreation, transportation, and connections between neighborhoods. Community input is helping shape the design as planning continues. The project is expected to cost about $100 million. The citywide Mega Volunteering Day, Show Up Seattle, is happening this Saturday, September 26. If you haven't signed up for a volunteering event yet, you can show up at Junction Plaza Park in West Seattle from 9 a.m. to noon and join in the efforts. Stacy Woods of the West Seattle Junction Association invites all to participate in this community service opportunity. I'm Kevin Brown on your home for Black News First, the Black Information Network.
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19: I'm Amber Payton with the Black Information Network. In most newsrooms, stories about the Black community are an occasional headline. Here, they're the main focus every hour, every day. We cover national news through a Black lens, we lift up local voices, and we follow up when others move on. Our goal is simple. 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Because you deserve a news source that sees the full picture and keeps you in it. With Black News First, this is the Black Information Network.
20: The opinions, beliefs, and viewpoints expressed in this commentary are those of the author and do not necessarily represent those of BIN and its founding partners and employees.
21: I'm James T. Harris, and I have something to say. Socialism has become one of those words wrapped in comforting language. We're told it means fairness, dignity, affordable health care, free child care, or simply caring for your neighbor. But that's not actually what socialism is. Here's the problem. Most Americans say they like the idea of socialism, yet very few can accurately define it. When New York Mayor Zoran Mamdani speaks to the general public, he says democratic socialism is about dignity, democracy, and opportunity for everyone. But when he speaks to fellow socialists, he says something much more revealing. He says the goal is to seize the means of production. That's not a slogan. That's the definition. Seizing the means of production means taking ownership of the economy away from private citizens and placing it under government control. Factories, farms, major industries, infrastructure. That's socialism. Universal health care and government programs can exist under capitalism. They are not what defines socialism. Political philosophers call this the Mott and Bailey. The Mott is the easy position. Dignity, fairness, democracy. The Bailey is the controversial one. Government ownership of the economy. History matters. When governments have seized the economy on a large scale, the results have too often been disastrous. From Mao's China to Castro's Cuba to Chavez's Venezuela. Different countries, same pattern. Concentrated power, economic decline, and human suffering. If you want to support socialism, that's your right. But don't support a marketing campaign. Understand what his advocates actually mean, not just what they say in campaign speeches, but what they say among themselves. Because words matter, definitions matter. And before America embraces an economic system, Americans ought to know exactly what that system is. I'm James T. Harris for the Black Information Network.
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5: Here's what's trending this hour. A new NBC News poll suggests younger Americans are increasingly skeptical of capitalism. The survey found that 47% of adults between 18 and 29 view capitalism negatively, while 42% have a positive view of socialism. The findings come after a primary season that saw several progressive and democratic socialist candidates gain momentum. I'm Bree Wood with What's Trending.
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13: Maryland Congressman Kwaizi Mfume is pushing back on questions about whether HBCUs are still necessary. Speaking with us at the CBC Annual Legislative Conference in Washington, D.C., the Morgan State graduate pointed to the critical role historically black colleges and universities continue to play in educating black students and developing the next generation of leaders.
14: As long as there's a Harvard and a Yale that remain essentially WASPs, even though others may attend, that's not considered inconsistent. As long as there's a Howard U and a Morgan State that provide the kind of dedication and information they should, that's not considered inconsistent. And as long as there is a Catholic Union, Notre Dame, that do the same thing, even though they remain essentially Catholic. And how can you ask the question, why do we need black colleges and universities, considering that 40% of all the PhDs and others in this country came through black colleges and universities?
13: Mfume says HBCUs remain essential institutions and a critical part of the nation's higher education landscape. With the latest in HBCU news, I'm Morgan Wood on the Black Information Network.
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5: J. Cole is stepping into the sneaker business on his own terms. The Grammy-winning rapper has officially launched the Dreamer Indy 5000, his first independently designed and manufactured sneaker. Cole says the project was 5 years in the making and was developed without the backing of a major athletic brand. The Italian-made shoe debuted this week in his hometown of Fayetteville, North Carolina, marking the first release under his Dreamer brand since ending his partnership with Puma in 2021. And in more entertainment news, hip-hop pioneers Salt-N-Pepa are continuing continuing their legal fight to regain control of their classic recordings. The Grammy-winning duo of Cheryl Salt James and Sandra Pepper-Denton is asking a federal appeals court to revive a lawsuit against Universal Music Group over ownership of their master recordings. Now, the artists are seeking rights to their first four albums. The duo argues that federal copyright laws allow creators to reclaim certain rights after 35 years. A lower court previously dismissed their case, but Salt and Pepper say the ruling was flawed and are pushing for another chance in court. With the latest in entertainment at 17 and 47 minutes past each hour, I'm Bree Wood on the Black Information Network, your home for Black News First.
0: The words justice for all sound powerful, but in Black communities, they still sound like a promise waiting to be kept. At the Black Information Network, we break down the policies that prevent justice from being equal. We report on mandatory minimums that lock people up longer because of zip code, not crime. On cash bail systems that punish poverty, not guilt. On sentencing guidelines that look fair until you look at who's being sentenced. We speak with exonerees who served decades for crimes they did not commit. We cover clemency requests that sit unanswered for years. And we talk with families who never stopped fighting for their loved ones because justice for them is personal. We highlight prosecutors who are changing their approach, who are expunging records, ending cash bail, reinvesting in rehabilitation over incarceration. And we follow activists who keep the system in check. Justice doesn't come free. It comes from pressure, and we're here to keep applying it. With Black News First, this is Misty Jordan on the Black Information Network.
20: 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A Black Virginia Army officer is being identified as the 19th U.S. service member to die amid the war with Iran.
4: Captain Bianca Wilkerson of Norfolk died September 18th at age 37 in what the Army calls a non-combat-related incident. Defense officials say Wilkerson suffered a medical emergency aboard a military flight while en route to Saudi Arabia. Her death remains under investigation. Wilkerson was assigned to Army Central and 3rd Army at Shaw Air Force Base in South Carolina and was posthumously promoted to major. I'm Nicole Deal on the Black Information Network.
20: In other news, the Kennedy Center in Washington, D.C. will remain closed through September 30th as officials address documented safety concerns and structural issues. The closure comes amid a legal battle over President Trump's plan for the center, including efforts to add his name back to the building. A federal judge has blocked that move and ordered the administration to give 30 days notice before major changes, including demolition. Congresswoman Joyce Beatty, who is challenging the administration in court, calls the situation outrageous and says she'll continue fighting to protect the Kennedy Center. Trump has said the center could be ripped down if his administration doesn't receive recognition. This comes as the National Trust for Historic Preservation, an organization at the center of several legal battles with the Trump administration, is asking supporters to help fund its efforts to protect historic sites. The trust announced a new $10 million Historic Preservation Defense Fund, saying proposed changes to the National Historic Preservation Act could leave historic places more vulnerable and limit the public's voice in decisions affecting them. The organization is challenging the Trump administration's plans for a new White House ballroom and is also involved in a legal fight over the future of the Kennedy Center. The trust adds the stakes also extend to Black history. Its African American Cultural Heritage Action Fund has provided more than $200 million for more than 430 preservation projects nationwide, including historic Black schools, churches, homes, and cultural sites. Earlier this year, the fund awarded $3 million to 27 projects focused on preserving Black heritage. And residents along the Mid-Atlantic and Northeast coast are preparing for an early season nor'easter this weekend. The storm is strengthening off the Mid-Atlantic and is expected to move north toward New England. Coastal communities from Maine down to North Carolina are preparing for flooding, beach erosion, and power outages. The worst conditions are expected Friday night through Sunday, with storm surge potentially topping 3 feet and wind gusts reaching 60 miles per hour. 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
24: Your home for 24/7 news, the Black Information Network. A black mother whose children were severely burned in a fire last year is still looking for answers from her city's leaders. According to WKYC, an apartment explosion and fire in the summer of 2025 in Cleveland, Ohio, severely burned two of the woman's children. Kiana Bell took her anguish and frustration to a recent city council meeting to explain the physical and emotional toll on the family at hearing nothing from the city.
25: But no one says what happened, what's the cause of me losing everything I have for 30 years that myself struggle to have for me and my kids.
24: Bell, who is African American, says it is lasting anguish for the family, and the lack of accountability adds to their frustration.
25: They ain't got no business with burns. 85%, his daddy 95%. Who's responsible for my kids happen to go through the stuff that they're going through? Who is responsible?
24: Bell explained to Cleveland City Council about the multiple surgeries her children have undergone and that the children remain traumatized. Bell tells the council that 44 families of the Rainbow Terrace apartment complex deserve answers. The June 23, 2025 explosion and fire killed one person, injured several others, and dozens were displaced, WKYC says. Most of the people affected are black. WKYC reports that the Cleveland Division of Fire says it is still an active investigation and involves outside entities and specialized laboratories. Department officials previously said that the explosion is not believed to have been intentional. A city council representative says without knowing what happened, the families and individuals do not have a path forward. We have more on these stories and national, international, state, and local news impacting the black community. Follow us on Facebook, Instagram, and TikTok at Black Information Network and on X and Blue Sky at Black Info Net. To stay up on all the latest news, make us first on your car radio and iHeartRadio app presets. I'm Mike Island on your home for Black News First, the Black Information Network. And now, here's your Healthy Minute. Strep throat, common cold, and COVID-19 cases currently are on the rise across the United States. Infections are growing or likely growing in 27 states, with the strongest upticks taking place in the southern and western regions of the U.S.
26: Seen a fair amount of COVID. I was at a wedding a week or so ago where several of the people, including one of the celebrants, came down with COVID. We see a fair number of cases right now.
24: That's Dr. Stephen Threlkeld, an infectious disease specialist. He tells Fox 13 that COVID-19 continues to circulate in the Mid-South. He says strep throat and other infections are causing a set of problems as well.
26: For example, if you get a viral respiratory infection like a rhinovirus, it can predispose you for invasive streptococcal infections like strep throat. And that's different because you need an antibiotic for that.
24: Dr. Threlkeld says that early October can be a good time for many people to get a flu vaccination, as he says the southern region is prone to an onset of flu activity. And that's your Healthy Minute. I'm Mike Isla on the Black Information Network.
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15: BIN News this hour, I'm Terry McCree. Coming up, reaction from New York's mayor after the Israeli prime minister slammed him during a speech to the UN General Assembly. Addressing mental illness, LA's mayor is calling for a review of training for the city's police officers. An opulent state dinner in honor of Chinese President Xi Jinping. But first, here's BIN News Now.
16: I'm Bree Wood with BIN News Now. President Trump celebrated the long ties between the U.S. and China while hosting Chinese President Xi Jinping at the White House state dinner.
27: East and West eventually did meet here in America when the first formal delegation of Chinese diplomats came to the United States 158 years ago.
16: Trump presented Xi with a bald eagle statue and highlighted the historical relationship between the two nations. The Smithsonian National Museum of African American History and Culture is celebrating its 10th anniversary this weekend. The museum opened on September 24th, 2016, and is marking the milestone with special events, including genealogy sessions, live performances, and cultural workshops. And North Carolina A&T State University has been named the nation's top public HBCU by U.S. News & World Report. The Greensboro School also ranked 116th among public universities nationwide. Get BIN News Now on demand 24/7 on the iHeartRadio app. Now back to Terry McCready.
15: New York City Mayor Zaman Mamdani reacting to criticisms from Israeli Prime Minister Benjamin Netanyahu during his speech at the UN General Assembly, where Netanyahu slammed Mamdani for his previous criticisms of Israel.
28: Mr. Mamdani, since you were elected mayor of this city, many Jews no longer feel safe in New York.
15: Mamdani accusing Netanyahu of using his speech to sanitize his genocide of Palestinians and pointed to an arrest warrant from the International Criminal Court against the Israeli leader. Prior to Netanyahu's speech to the UN, Mamdani shared a video on social media of himself at Gracie Mansion planting an olive tree with Palestinian families from Gaza, along with the caption, "May peace be our future." LA's black mayor Karen Bass is ordering an outside review of the LAPD's policies for dealing with the mentally ill, calling current training woefully inadequate. Bass says recent shootings emphasize the department's shortcomings in handling people having mental health episodes, and she is especially concerned about the relative lack of specialized intervention training for patrol officers. LAPD officers have opened fire on people over a dozen times this year, down from more than 30 last year. Bass says the review will be a top-down evaluation that analyzes the roles of dispatchers, supervisors, and others involved in responding to reports of people behaving erratically. While hosting Chinese President Xi Jinping at the White House for a state dinner last night, President Trump acknowledged 158 years since Chinese diplomats arrived for a state visit.
27: Tonight, we revive the spirit of that first encounter here on American soil as we are joined by some of the top leaders in business, culture, and government from
1: Our own time.
15: Trump acknowledged the differences between the U.S. and China, but emphasized that the ties between the two nations endure. He went on to gift Xi a statue of a bald eagle. The lavish affair was also attended by U.S. tech executives. CNN confirmed that along with MS Now, they were denied access to cover Xi's arrival, despite reporters being cleared to return to the White House. A federal appeals court clarified for the Trump administration that its ruling last week barred them from deporting migrants to third countries. This comes after ICE officials were preparing for the deportation of a Peruvian man to the Central African Republic. A three-judge panel for the First Circuit Court of Appeals last week upheld a lower court judge's ruling that found the administration broke the law in a move to deport migrants to countries other than their own. The executive director of the National Immigration Litigation Alliance said ICE plainly stated that they were treating the decision as if it wasn't in effect. The Justice Department has since appealed the case to the Supreme Court. Stay informed, stay connected, and subscribe. Follow BIN News This Hour wherever you get your podcasts. I'm Terry McCready for the Black Information Network.
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3: I'm Misty Jordan on your home for 24/7 news, the Black Information Network. Here's what's happening in your region right now. More than 200 inmates are being transferred to a reopened jail in Mecklenburg County. The facility, known as Jail North in Charlotte, was formerly a juvenile detention center, which closed in 2022. The moving of inmates and reopening of the jail comes as the sheriff's office works to address overcrowding and improve conditions for both staff and inmates. Despite the reopening of Jail North, overcrowding issues persist at the central jail, prompting calls for critical decisions to be made to alleviate the burden on those working in the detention facilities. Durham police are set to give the city council an update on violent crime this week. This follows three recent gun incidents, including two deadly shootings. The department's second quarter report shows violent crime increased compared with the same period last year, with 16 children under 18 shot in Durham so far this year. This North Carolina Central student spoke at a city council meeting recently, stressing the importance for change.
21: I'm tired of hearing about my peers and people my age getting shot.
3: Community advocates are calling for more investment in violence prevention programs and better gun safety, including securing firearms around children. The new police chief, Stephanie Martis, a Black woman, says reducing violent crime is one of her top priorities. It has been a busy week for the folks at Charlotte Mecklenburg Schools. Three board members called for the removal of Stephanie Sneed, a Black woman, as vice chair. She was accused of bypassing existing contracting rules and paying a law firm more than $30,000 a month. One board member claims Sneed made the decision without a contract and without communicating it with the board. Sneed said she felt she was being unlawfully targeted. However, before the meeting, Sneed decided to step down. During the meeting, she broke her silence.
22: I think every person has to self-reflect on it, including myself. I know that every decision that I can honestly say is to move the district forward.
0: Previous Vice Chair Dean Rankin, a black man, will now take over the position. Sneed will continue to serve on the board. She reminded the public the focus at this point should be what's best for the students. A former Charlotte City Councilwoman is heading to federal prison for COVID loan fraud. Tijuana Brown represented District 3 from 2023 to 2025. She was in office more than 2 years after the fraud ended. A federal judge gave the 55-year-old a 10-month sentence Tuesday after she pleaded guilty to wire fraud conspiracy. After the hearing, Brown took to social media to claim the judge had it out for her.
1: I accept the responsibility and accountability. And there was a plea agreement in place that should have been honored, that wasn't honored. And the judge, it was personal.
0: Court records show Brown and her two daughters fraudulently received more than $146,000 in taxpayer money, including about $15,000 Brown spent on her 50th birthday party. I'm Misty Jordan on your home for Black News First, the Black Information Network.
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4: 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It's more than just menus. It's a movement.
7: And so we really want to create something that was more all-inclusive to the creative things we were seeing happening in the food scene.
4: That's one of the three founders, Fallon Farrell.
7: As we've grown through the years, we've literally watched businesses start off as like a pop-up food tent and now having like two or three locations.
4: From soul food kitchens to hidden gem caterers, Black Restaurant Week shines a light where it's long been missing. It's helped generate tens of millions of dollars for Black-owned businesses, keeping legacies alive and creating new ones. And it's part of Black history still being written every time a diner takes that first bite. I'm Esther Dillard for the Black Information Network.
8: 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I'm Charlamagne Tha God, host of the world's most dangerous morning show, The Breakfast Club, and my history lives here.
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17: 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Researchers found disrupted brain wiring in 10-year-olds.
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20: Richmond, Virginia Mayor Danny Avula said the city is reevaluating its contract with Flock,
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16: The opinions, beliefs, and viewpoints expressed in this commentary are those of the author and do not necessarily represent those of BIN and its founding partners and employees. Now it's time to bring the funk with Roland S. Martin.
29: The Donald Trump MAGA GOP war on Black America continues. His administration has now released a 162-page report that trashes the Smithsonian, saying that they are not properly teaching American history and they are presenting a radical view of American history. So in this report, they basically say that the Smithsonian Institute, especially the National Museum of American History, that they are unpatriotic. The attack, the 21 Smithsonian Museums and the National Zoo. They say that, oh, they're doing the wrong thing. They are showing bad things. This is what the report said. They failed to create, quote, any exhibit dedicated to presenting a general narrative of American history or telling the story of any of our founding fathers, the Second Continental Congress, the Declaration of Independence, the American Revolutionary War, or the achievement of independence and the establishment of the Constitution rule of law. Okay, gotcha. So really what they despise, the fact that they're telling the real story. They despise the fact that they are telling facts. See, what Donald Trump wants is for the white history to be told. The lies that we have all been told growing up in our textbooks about how amazing and perfect these individuals are. They don't want, as Paul Harvey used to say, the rest of the story. No, they truly want the whitewash version. Folks, you better wake up because they're not going to stop. I'm Roland Martin on the Black Information Network.
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16: Here's what's trending this hour. Former President Barack Obama says the federal government is less corrupt today than in past generations. Speaking on his new Audible podcast, A Great Book with Barack Obama, Obama said many people are surprised by his view that corruption involving bribery, patronage, and political favors has declined over time. Obama made the remarks during a discussion with Pulitzer Prize-winning historian Joe Lepore about the classic novel All the King's Men. I'm Bree Wood with what's trending.
0: A woman claims she alerted the San Francisco 49ers about an alleged player impersonator months before he was arrested on federal fraud charges. Gwen Herndon told ESPN she filed a complaint with the team last December, accusing Dejon Love of posing as a 49ers player and stealing money from women. Herndon says a General Levi Stadium guest services account responded a week later, thanking her for the message, but saying the team could not comment on active investigations. A 49er source previously told ESPN the organization had not received any reports about Love until the FBI contacted the team last month. And former NFL star Antonio Brown is ready to settle his attempted second-degree murder case, saying Miami-Dade County prosecutors made him an offer he couldn't refuse. Brown's attorney reiterates his client continues to maintain his innocence. They argue the wide receiver was standing his ground in self-defense when he shot at someone during a boxing match in Miami last year in May. With the latest in sports, I'm Misty Jordan on the Black Information Network, your home for Black News First.
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10: After spending 45 years in the field of psychology, I've learned one thing, and that is that there are predators among us. 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
0: Take Heed's estate is reportedly facing nearly $200,000 in debt following the producer's death.
4: According to Complex, American Express National Bank and Bank of America have filed legal complaints alleging the estate owes money for unpaid credit card bills and car payments. The estate reportedly includes a car collection, bank accounts, music publishing interests, his music catalog, and other royalties. Take Heath was found dead inside his Nashville apartment last month. Elsewhere in entertainment news, Mattel is naming Lenny Kravitz as its second honoree in its Barbie Signature Ken Bassiter's collection. LeBron James was the first honoree in 2025. The collectible Ken doll celebrates Kravitz's career as a musician, producer, actor, and designer, and is inspired by his Blue Electric Light Tour look, complete with his tattoos, nose ring, and signature hairstyle. The Ken Bassiter's collection launched last year to recognize men who have made significant contributions to culture. The Lenny Kravitz doll is also available online through major retailers for about $70. With the latest in entertainment, I'm Morgan Wood on the Black Information Network, BINnews.com, your home for Black news first.
5: This is Esther Dillard with another spotlight on Black excellence. Tyler Perry is one of the most successful figures in the entertainment industry. Born in New Orleans, Louisiana in 1969, Emmett Perry Jr. endured a difficult childhood marked by poverty and abuse. After changing his name and moving to Atlanta in 1992, Tyler Perry began writing and producing stage plays that became highly successful.
13: All you gotta do is take an R&B song, put Jesus in it, and it's a gospel song.
5: What? It was also during that time that he created his signature character, the iconic Mabel Medea Simmons.
14: Yea, though she walked in the valley with the shadow of Little Red Riding Hood and the Three Bears.
5: With an estimated net worth of over $1 billion, Tyler Perry is also a generous philanthropist, having donated millions to such causes as education, civil rights, and disaster relief, and another shining example of Black excellence. I'm Esther Dillard on the Black Information Network.
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19: Reporters are able to access the White House again after a judge ordered the Trump administration to temporarily end its ban of some outlets. On Thursday, a judge ruled in favor of CNN, MS Now, and Politico after the outlets sued the administration over being banned from covering President Trump's events. Louisiana Republican Senator John Kennedy was asked what he thought about the ban.
24: I don't agree with cancel culture. I didn't before when it was being practiced under the Democrats, and I don't agree with it now. I think that you have to, every member of the media should be treated the same.
19: Lawyers representing all three news outlets argued the ban was unconstitutional. Right now, it's a 14-day temporary restraining order. That means the lawsuit over whether the permanent ban violates the First Amendment and due process rights will continue to play out in court. Last week, Trump restricted the outlet's access to the White House after accusing them of creating fake news and negative coverage. A Black Louisiana inmate's 8 days on the run ended on a Texas college campus. Fox 8 News reports U.S. Marshals arrested 24-year-old Trayvon Jackson Tuesday night at a Texas State Technical College in Marshall. After a campus officer spotted a stolen SUV, investigators believe he was riding in. Jackson slipped away from a Caddo Parish deputy outside a Shreveport hospital September 14th. He was facing 2 counts each of second-degree murder and attempted second-degree murder. He's now held in a Texas jail on federal charges. And Louisiana Governor Jeff Landry is declaring a state of emergency because of Louisiana's shortage of diesel fuel. The idea is to help farmers and timber harvesters stretch their fuel supply during harvest season. Landry's executive order took effect Wednesday, temporarily suspending state fines for using dyed diesel in on-road vehicles. Meanwhile, in Georgia, one neighbor's glance across an apartment complex in Smyrna led police to a gruesome discovery and an 18-year-old's arrest. Atlanta News First reports an arrest warrant says a witness saw Kingston Bradley carrying a plastic tub through the Park Valley Apartments Wednesday night. Bradley allegedly dropped it and ran to his apartment. Inside the tub, police found a woman's dismembered torso. Investigators say they also found bloodstains, a blood-covered saw, and a strong smell of bleach inside his home. An African-American neighbor told Atlanta News First what he noticed earlier that evening.
25: I saw maybe a girl and a guy kind of arguing about something, and we thought it was maybe domestic last night.
19: Police have not said whether the argument is connected. Bradley is charged with concealing the death of another and is being held without bond in the Cobb County Jail. The woman has not been identified. And finally, as much of the country continues to debate about reparations, Metro Atlanta has put a price tag on it. Fulton County's Reparations Task Force released a harm report earlier this year, tallying what the county owes its black residents for slavery at $375 million. Next door, Decatur is racing to finish its own harm report by the end of the year. I'm Esther Dillard on your home for Black News First, the Black Information Network.
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7: For the first time in almost 2 years, mortgage rates are back above 7%. According to data released by Freddie Mac, the average 30-year fixed mortgage rate went up to 7.03 this week. It's the fifth straight week of rising mortgage rates, putting more stress on renters who want to be homeowners. That amount may sound small, but even a slight increase in rates can have a big impact over time. For example, on a $350,000 30-year mortgage, a rate of 7.03% instead of 6.75 could add about $65 a month to your mortgage payment. Over the life of the loan, that adds up to over $23,000 in additional payments. And if that does not get your attention, think of it this way. If you had invested that $65 a month in something that had a 5% guaranteed rate of return annually, you would end up with about $52,900. Housing affordability has been a challenge in black communities for years, and higher mortgage rates could make it even more difficult for black families to buy homes. Money news at 24 and 54 minutes past each hour. I'm Nicole Deal on your home for Black News First, the Black Information Network.
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8: More on your home for 24/7 News, the Black Information Network. Chicago City Council allies of Black Mayor Brandon Johnson put a temporary stop to a proposed ordinance that would require future borrowing to be approved by a 3/5 vote.
21: That means 30 votes instead of the current amount of 26. Budget Committee Chair Jason Ervin used a parliamentary maneuver to delay the final vote for at least one meeting. Mayor Johnson says a higher vote threshold proposed by outgoing Alderman Marty Quinn would make it more difficult to approve measures such as his $600 million capital plan and the $1.25 billion bond issue that will cover the cost of affordable housing and economic development projects. I'm Perry Williams.
8: The city of Detroit will now require background checks for developers seeking tax incentives and abatements. Developers will now have to undergo civil and criminal background checks to qualify for incentives. Councilmember Angela Whitfield Calloway, who is black, says the policy will give the city more information so they can do their due diligence. Healthcare providers in Chicago have launched a citywide street psychiatry pilot program to reach unhoused individuals with complex mental health needs. The program aims to engage with people in various community locations. The initiative, funded by the Chicago Department of Public Health, has enrolled patients and set goals for patient caseloads. And according to a report from Chicago Coalition to End Homelessness, black and African-American Chicagoans remain disproportionately impacted. In Detroit, we are now hearing from the family of Jacoya Wicks.
11: First and foremost, to say thank you to everyone nationwide that the story has touched. Thank you for stepping up, supporting us, holding us.
8: That's the sister of Jacoya Wicks, who was stabbed to death in an alley behind a restaurant where she worked. Cops say Wicks fought for her life after being attacked and collapsed while trying to get help. The suspect, Devin Watson, who is Black, has been charged with first-degree premeditated murder despite being mentally ill. Black Detroit Police Chief Todd Bettis had expressed his sorrow over the woman's death. We'll keep you updated. Now, our Washington Roundup. An anti-abortion group is threatening to sue the FDA over the abortion drug mifepristone. The Students for Life of America filed a notice of intent to sue over alleged inaction over the Endangered Species Act. That's an escalation of the group's years-long efforts to use environmental laws in order to restrict abortion medication. It claims that over 50 tons of medical waste are flushed into water systems each year as a result of abortion drugs. President Trump is inviting Russian President Putin to attend the G20 summit this December in Miami, Florida. Secretary of State Marco Rubio said it's an effort to bring Russia back into the world's diplomatic systems years into Russia's invasion of Ukraine. Rubio, who met with Russian Foreign Minister Sergei Lavrov, says it would be a chance for Putin to engage with other world leaders. And that's your Washington Roundup. I'm Mike Moore on your home for 24/7 News, the Black Information Network.
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16: This is Morgan Wood on the Black Information Network with some black sports trivia you should know. In the fast-paced world of pro football, the term sacking the quarterback is a key part of the game's vocabulary. But I bet you didn't know who created this phrase. The term sack was popularized in the 1960s by black NFL Hall of Fame linebacker Deacon Jones. Jones, known for his pass-rushing style, coined the phrase to describe the act of tackling the quarterback behind the line of scrimmage to end the play. As a player, Deacon Jones revolutionized the defensive game, creating a new role of pure pass rushers in football that would eventually evolve into the modern defensive end. His relentless pursuit of the quarterback became a defining feature of the defense. Today, sacking the quarterback is one of the most celebrated achievements in football, with defensive players aiming to tackle the quarterback each time the ball is snapped. It's now a term all football fans know and use, thanks to Black NFL Hall of Fame linebacker Deacon Jones. For the Black Information Network, I'm Morgan Wood.
17: I'm Bree Wood with BIN News Now. Riverside County, California Sheriff Chad Bianco is responding after the California Supreme Court ruled he unlawfully seized roughly 650,000 ballots from a special election.
20: We strongly disagree with this ruling and will be exploring our options of appeal and the possibility of assistance from our federal courts.
17: The court also ordered Bianco to follow directives from California Attorney General Rob Bonta. Black Los Angeles Mayor Karen Bass is ordering an independent review of how the LAPD responds to people experiencing mental health crises. Bass says current officer training is inadequate and wants a top-to-bottom assessment following several recent police shootings involving individuals with mental illness. And Jalen Brunson is trading the basketball court for the comedy stage this weekend. The New York Knicks captain will host the season premiere of Saturday Night Live, becoming just the fifth professional basketball player to serve as host. Get BIN News Now on demand 24/7 on the iHeartRadio app.
22: I'm Mike Stevens on your home for Black News First, the Black Information Network. Here's your top headlines this hour. As if losing her young daughter wasn't bad enough, the mother of Zalea Walton, the 5-year-old black Houston girl shot and killed in a case of what could have been either mistaken identity or a road rage incident, according to police, says her grief has now gone to another level.
23: And the last thing she told me was, "I love you, mommy." She gave me a kiss, and who knew that that would be the last time I ever hear my daughter talk.
22: Zalea's mother and black community activists now claim a funeral home tried to take advantage of her family during the loss. On Thursday, the family accused the black-owned funeral home of promising to handle Zalea's funeral arrangements for free. And then the family got a bill of nearly $10,000. The black funeral home director disputes the claims, saying by law it had to provide an itemized statement even if they were going to handle the arrangements at no cost. Well, this is a case the BIN has been following for several years now.
26: I've been very worried
0: facing 5 years in prison.
22: That black woman's plight made national headlines going back to 2016 in an era where President Trump has made many unproven accusations of widespread voter fraud. She ended up being arrested for and then acquitted of charges of voting illegally. And then earlier this week, the Texas Court of Criminal Appeals ruled Crystal Mason's acquittal in the years-long case will stand. The state's highest criminal court dismissed the state's effort to revive her conviction. She previously told NBC TV in Dallas she didn't realize it was illegal for her, a formerly convicted felon, while on supervised release, to cast ballots in Texas elections.
0: I had no idea that the state of Texas had considered me ineligible to vote. I would have never did anything to jeopardize

0: convicted felons voted before completing their sentences. Officials say more arrests could be coming as the investigation continues. This is the same state where Donald Trump lives and greatly influences state and local political decisions. For more stories of interest to the Black community, log on to BINnews.com. I'm Mike Stevens on your home for Black News First, the Black Information Network.
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3: 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At the Black Information Network, we tell stories from Cleveland, Milwaukee, and Minneapolis, where legacy meets survival and pride moves with purpose. We sit with elders who remember when Motown meant more than music, it meant movement. We walk with artists painting Black features on city walls. We vibe with DJs spinning house, hip-hop, and freedom into every mix. Black folks here cook love into casseroles, build businesses in blitz zones, and still show up at city council meetings wearing their Sunday best. Even through loss, protests, and isolation, we persist. We don't just make culture, we protect it and pass it forward. From Lake Erie to Lake Street, Black Midwesterners hold it down with heart and hustle. Our cold doesn't stop the fire, and our pride speaks softly, but it stands firm. With Black News First, I'm Katie Gray on the Black Information Network.
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4: I'm Kevin Brown on your home for 24/7 News, the Black Information Network. And here's what's happening right now. Eight firefighters were injured battling a house fire in Seattle's Matthew Beach. Correspondent Brad Ford reports.
5: When firefighters arrived, they found an exterior fire that had moved inside of a single-family home. A 57-year-old resident was rescued and hospitalized. A deck with an awning collapsed and caused minor injuries to eight firefighters. Three firefighters were evaluated at Harborview Medical Center and released. The investigation into the cause of the fire is ongoing.
4: An Alameda woman found with a head injury near Oakland's Embarcadero Cove Marina in California died after being taken to the hospital. The death is being investigated as suspicious by the Oakland Police Department. The woman was discovered unresponsive with head trauma and pronounced dead at the hospital. The circumstances surrounding her death are under investigation by the police department's homicide section. Anyone with information is urged to contact the police department directly or provide tips by phone or email. Health officials are warning of possible multiple measles exposure at Chicago's Union Station. Likely exposures were on September 10th between 10:25 a.m. and 3:30 p.m., September 12th between 8:45 p.m. and midnight, and September 13th between 1:40 p.m. and 9 p.m. People who may have been exposed should monitor themselves for symptoms. The family of a 20-year-old man who was shot and killed in Belltown is seeking answers after Seattle police released new details about the incident. Police have identified all individuals involved in the shooting but have not disclosed the shooter's name. The family is grieving and demanding justice for their son, emphasizing that the tragedy could have been prevented. The altercation leading to the shooting began at an illegal street takeover, resulting in multiple injuries. The case will be reviewed for potential charges in the coming weeks. Walmart has agreed to settle a civil lawsuit with seven California communities for $16 million over allegations of selling expired baby formula and medication. The suit found that Walmart routinely sold expired products, including cough syrup, sunscreen, and cosmetics. No evidence of physical harm from the expired goods was found. As part of the settlement, Walmart is prohibited from selling expired baby formula and over-the-counter drugs in California stores and must implement a training program for employees to identify and remove expired items from shelves. The long-planned effort to turn an abandoned rail line in Chicago's Bronzeville neighborhood into a public trail is moving forward. The proposed Bronzeville Trail would transform the former Kenwood Branch Rail Corridor into a two-mile path for walking, running, and biking. Project leaders say the trail would improve recreation, transportation, and connections between neighborhoods. Community input is helping shape the design as planning continues. The project is expected to cost about $100 million. The citywide Mega Volunteering Day, Show Up Seattle, is happening this Saturday, September 26. If you haven't signed up for a volunteering event yet, you can show up at Junction Plaza Park in West Seattle from 9 a.m. to noon and join in the efforts. Stacy Woods of the West Seattle Junction Association invites all to participate in this community service opportunity.

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12: The opinions, beliefs, and viewpoints expressed in this commentary are those of the author and do not necessarily represent those of BIN and its founding partners and employees.
13: I'm James T. Harris, and I have something to say. Socialism has become one of those words wrapped in comforting language. We're told it means fairness, dignity, affordable health care, free child care, or simply caring for your neighbor. But that's not actually what socialism is. Here's the problem. Most Americans say they like the idea of socialism, yet very few can accurately define it. When New York Mayor Zoran Mamdani speaks to the general public, he says democratic socialism is about dignity, democracy, and opportunity for everyone. But when he speaks to fellow socialists, he says something much more revealing. He says the goal is to seize the means of production. That's not a slogan, that's the definition. Seizing the means of production means taking ownership of the economy away from private citizens and placing it under government control. Factories, farms, major industries, infrastructure, that's socialism. Universal health care and government programs can exist under capitalism. They are not what defines socialism. Political philosophers call this the Mott and Bailey. The Mott is the easy position, dignity, fairness, democracy. The Bailey is the controversial one, government ownership of the economy. History matters. When governments have seized the economy on a large scale, the results have too often been disastrous, from Mao's China to Castro's Cuba to Chavez's Venezuela. Different countries, same pattern, concentrated power, economic decline, and human suffering. If you want to support socialism, that's your right. But don't support a marketing campaign. Understand what his advocates actually mean, not just what they say in campaign speeches, but what they say among themselves. Because words matter, definitions matter. And before America embraces an economic system, Americans ought to know exactly what that system is. I'm James T. Harris for the Black Information Network.
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4: Here's what's trending this hour. Former President Barack Obama says the federal government is less corrupt today than in past generations. Speaking on his new Audible podcast, A Great Book with Barack Obama, Obama said many people are surprised by his view that corruption involving bribery, patronage, and political favors has declined over time. Obama made the remarks during a discussion with Pulitzer Prize-winning historian Jill Lepore about the classic novel All the King's Men. I'm Bree Wood with what's trending.
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5: Maryland Congressman Kwaisi Mfume is pushing back on questions about whether HBCUs are still necessary. Speaking with us at the CBC Annual Legislative Conference in Washington, D.C., the Morgan State graduate pointed to the critical role historically black colleges and universities continue to play in educating black students and developing the next generation of leaders.
14: As long as there's a Harvard and a Yale that remain essentially WASPs, even though others may attend, that's not considered inconsistent. As long as there's a Howard U and a Morgan State that provide the kind of dedication and information they should, that's not considered inconsistent. And as long as there is a Catholic U and a Notre Dame that do the same thing, even though they remain essentially Catholic, then how can you ask the question, why do we need black colleges and universities, considering that 40% of all the PhDs and others in this country came through black colleges?
5: Mfume says HBCUs remain essential institutions and a critical part of the nation's higher education landscape. With the latest in HBCU news, I'm Morgan Wood on the Black Information Network.
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21: 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Quakers have a long history of abolition. They saw the slave trade as a grave injustice against their fellow man and used the Golden Rule to argue against such inhumane treatment. Slavery would persist through the close of the Civil War, but the 1688 Germantown Quaker petition against slavery was the first document created in America that condemned slavery. And that's a fact. I'm Ashley Young on the Black Information Network.
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5: Erykah Badu and Boyz II Men are set to headline the inaugural Soul on the Sea cruise. The five-night voyage sets sail April 12th through the 17th aboard Norwegian Joy, with stops in Cozumel, Mexico, and Grape Syrup Cay in the Bahamas, before returning to Miami, Florida. Badu will also give an exclusive dockside performance at the Port of Miami. De La Soul, Big Daddy Kane, October London, and more are also scheduled to perform throughout the cruise. This comes as the Norwegian Cruise Line is also paying tribute to the late Whitney Houston. The cruise line recently announced Whitney, a celebration of Whitney Houston, featuring some of the singer's biggest hits, including I Will Always Love You and I Want to Dance with Somebody. The 45-minute production will feature a live band, visuals, and performances extending beyond the main stage for an immersive experience. The show is set for May 2027 as part of the debut of Norwegian Aura. With the latest in entertainment, I'm Morgan Wood on the Black Information Network. 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
22: In the Bay, black culture isn't just lived, it's protected. At the Black Information Network, we document the resistance, reinvention, and realness that makes the Bay Area a black cultural capital. and Oakland history still breathes through murals of Huey Newton and the echoes of E-40. In Richmond, aunties still cook red beans on Sundays, and grandkids still get lined up with clippers in the kitchen. In San Francisco, you'll find poets hosting open mics in places where jazz never died. We uplift community gardens started by black teachers. We follow youth groups organizing art shows that double as healing circles. Speak to parents fighting for their children's right to learn black history in public schools. Yes, the Bay has changed, but our culture hasn't. From the steps of Lake Merritt to tech hubs run by black coders, we see a new generation building while honoring the past. This isn't just a region, it's a reclamation, and the Black Bay is still here. With Black News First, this is Doug Davis on the Black Information Network.
0: I'm Morgan Wood on your home for 24/7 News, the Black Information Network. A Black Virginia Army officer is being identified as the 19th U.S. service member to die amid the war with Iran.
2: Captain Bianca Wilkerson of Norfolk died September 18th at age 37 in what the Army calls a non-combat related incident. Defense officials say Wilkerson suffered a medical emergency aboard a military flight while en route to Saudi Arabia. Her death remains under investigation. Wilkerson was assigned to Army Central and 3rd Army at Shaw Air Force Base in South Carolina and was posthumously promoted to major. I'm Nicole Deal on the Black Information Network.
0: In other news, the Kennedy Center in Washington, D.C. will remain closed through September 30th as officials address documented safety concerns and structural issues. The closure comes amid a legal battle over President Trump's plan for the center, including efforts to add his name back to the building. A federal judge has blocked that move and ordered the administration to give 30 days notice before major changes, including demolition. Congresswoman Joyce Beatty, who is challenging the administration in court, calls the situation outrageous and says she'll continue fighting to protect the Kennedy Center. Trump has said the center could be ripped down if his administration doesn't receive recognition. This comes as the National Trust for Historic Preservation, an organization at the center of several legal battles with the Trump administration, is asking supporters to help fund its efforts to protect historic sites. The trust announced a new $10 million Historic Preservation Defense Fund, saying proposed changes to the National Historic Preservation Act could leave historic places more vulnerable and limit the public's voice in decisions affecting them. The organization is challenging the Trump administration's plans for a new White House ballroom and is also involved in a legal fight over the future of the Kennedy Center. The trust adds the stakes also extend to black history. Its African American Cultural Heritage Action Fund has provided more than $200 million for more than 430 preservation projects nationwide, including historic black schools, churches, homes, and cultural sites. Earlier this year, the fund awarded $3 million to 27 projects focused on preserving black heritage. And residents along the Mid-Atlantic and Northeast coast are preparing for an early season nor'easter this weekend. The storm is strengthening off the Mid-Atlantic and is expected to move north toward New England. Coastal communities from Maine down to North Carolina are preparing for flooding, beach erosion, and power outages. The worst conditions are expected Friday night through Sunday, with storm surge potentially topping 3 feet and wind gusts reaching 60 miles per hour. 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
3: We're home for 24/7 News, the Black Information Network. Gang violence is continuing to unravel Black communities across the nation. Moreover, children are increasingly affected, NBC News says. Earlier this year, several passersby, including teens and younger children, were injured in a shooting at San Jose, California's Valley Fair Mall. Also around that same time, three kids were killed in a mass shooting at a birthday party in Stockton, California. This African-American man tells NBC News that he sees no end to it and that gang violence has affected his family directly.
7: My niece was shot. My nephew was shot. I don't think it's going to stop.
3: Meanwhile, Georgia Attorney General Chris Carr says that his gang prosecution unit has secured the conviction of a teen charged in a deadly shooting. In May of 2024, then 16-year-old Zyquavius Thomas, who is African-American, shot and killed a 20-year-old in Athens, Georgia. The AG's office says Thomas is an associate of Sex Money Murder, which is a national set of bloods that has a strong presence throughout the state. Thomas has been sentenced to a minimum of 35 years in prison on charges which include voluntary manslaughter and armed robbery. Measles cases are continuing to climb across the U.S. as childhood vaccination rates decline. More than 3,400 measles cases have been reported nationwide this year, which is 1,000 more than the total that was reported last year. CDC data show the measles, mumps, and rubella vaccine coverage among kindergartners has fallen from more than 95% before the COVID-19 pandemic to 92.4% during the 2025-26 school year. We have more on these stories and national, international, state, and local news impacting the Black community. 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
8: Lyme disease can lead to mental disorders, not just physical symptoms. A new study out of Denmark found that patients hospitalized for Lyme disease had a 28% higher risk of developing mental issues and were twice as likely to attempt suicide. The disease is spread by deer ticks, and nearly 500,000 people are treated in the U.S. every year. In other health news, a new study is showing only 1 in 10 kids will outgrow ADHD. The University of Washington School of Medicine in Seattle tracked over 100 kids for 16 years and found that most kids will likely have symptoms fade in and out as they mature, from children to teens to adults. Very few will have a full remission of symptoms. Doctors now describe ADHD as waxing and waning or dynamic fluctuating disorder. Overall, the study found that 2/3 of children will experience periods of remission and recurrence of symptoms throughout adolescence. And that's your Healthy Minutes. I'm Mike Island on the Black Information Network.
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13: 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But let's see. All my God kids love Taylor Swift so much. Like, you have to hear the way that they sing this song. They're like, you have to listen, Gma, to the song. And look, and can I buy it? And can I get it? So there's definitely some Taylor Swift happening around me going on. And she's super cool. I also really appreciate the way that she writes music and plays music and everything. So she's dope. I like A$AP Rocky. I like A$AP Ferg, too. So, yeah, there's a lot of things I'm into.
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4: Charlotte's BIN. Guaranteed Black. Guaranteed Human.
14: Hope in the face of difficulty. Hope in the face of uncertainty. The audacity of hope.
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17: Welcome to Hope Has a Home. I'm Bree Wood for the Black Information Network. Today, we'll explore the art, culture, and visual identity that makes the Obama Presidential Center much more than a museum. Rising above Chicago's historic South Side, the center was designed to be a place where history, community, and inspiration come together. Every detail, from the architecture to the artwork, was chosen to tell a story about possibility and participation. Artist Mark Bradford described what it was like creating the monumental piece, City of Big Shoulders, for the center.
24: City of Big Shoulders is about Chicago, how it was really a tough city, and people get to work and they get it done. I knew that this was visually three parts, the land and the water and the coastal, and you can see the shape that is the center. As we're moving in a space of uncertainty, I think actually this is the perfect time for all of us to be at the table. The activist, the artist, politician, the community leader, the church leader. So I think that at this moment, the Obama Presidential Center can be a force in that.
17: President and Mrs. Obama have long championed the power of the arts to connect people and spark conversation. That philosophy is reflected throughout the campus, where visitors encounter more than 28 commissioned works created by some of the world's most celebrated artists. One of the center's most striking features is Julie Mereto's printed glass installation, Uprising of the Sun. Standing 83 feet high, the artwork welcomes guests with a colorful display inspired by themes of hope, democracy, and collective action. Inside and throughout the campus, works by Maya Lin, Theaster Gates, Nick Cave, Marie Watt, Kiki Smith, Carrie Mae Weems, and many others invite visitors to reflect on identity, resilience, and the American experience. Most of the artwork is accessible to the public free of charge. Here's artist Maya Lin on the significance of her sculptural commission titled Seeing Through the Universe, which is the centerpiece of the Ann Dunham Water Terrace at the OPC, named for the former president's mother.
28: There is something so powerful about a very still flowing use of water, so that when you touch the water, you change it. And for him to have chosen to name the garden after his mother just makes me feel so great.
17: Former President Obama also spoke on the inspiration for the sculpture dedicated to his mother.
29: When we thought about what might be a fitting way to commemorate my mother's influence on me and my sister, you know, I thought, where would she want to be in this space? I could picture her sitting on one of the benches on a nice summer afternoon, just smiling, watching a bunch of kids running through a fountain. And I thought that would capture who she was, as well as just about anything else.
17: The center's visual identity also draws from President Obama's iconic rising sun imagery and the spirit of civic participation that defined his campaigns. Designers created a modern look that blends bold typography, vibrant color, and community-centered storytelling. 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It's a language that helps people see themselves in a larger story. It creates opportunities for dialogue, learning, and engagement. 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The Obama Foundation is a nonprofit collaborator of the Black Information Network. I'm Bree Wood for the Black Information Network.
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18: I'm Amber Payton on the Black Information Network, and today we honor a true hero of World War II, Waverly B. Woodson Jr., an African-American medic who risked it all for freedom and his comrades. June 6, 1944, D-Day. Amid the chaos of Omaha Beach, Woodson's landing craft was struck. Despite being wounded himself, he leaped into action. For over 30 relentless hours, he treated the injured under enemy fire, bandaging wounds, performing amputations, and saving countless lives. But Woodson's heroism went beyond the battlefield. In an era of segregation, he shattered barriers, proving that courage knows no color. His nomination for the Medal of Honor was never awarded until the Distinguished Service Cross was posthumously honored in 2024. It's the second highest honor that can be bestowed on a member of the Army and is awarded for extraordinary heroism. Let's ensure his story is never forgotten. Waverly B. Woodson Jr. exemplifies the best of humanity, dedication, bravery, and the power to inspire. I'm Amber Payton on your home for 24/7 Black News First, the Black Information Network.
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19: I'm Misty Jordan on your home for 24/7 News, the Black Information Network. Here's what's happening in your region right now. More than 200 inmates are being transferred to a reopened jail in Mecklenburg County. The facility, known as Jail North in Charlotte, was formerly a juvenile detention center, which closed in 2022. The moving of inmates and reopening of the jail comes as the sheriff's office works to address overcrowding and improve conditions for both staff and inmates. Despite the reopening of Jail North, overcrowding issues persist at the central jail, prompting calls for critical decisions to be made to alleviate the burden on those working in the detention facilities. Durham police are set to give the city council an update on violent crime this week. This follows three recent gun incidents, including two deadly shootings. The department's second quarter report shows violent crime increased compared with the same period last year, with 16 children under 18 shot in Durham so far this year. This North Carolina Central student spoke at a city council meeting recently, stressing the importance for change.
20: I'm tired of hearing about my peers and people my age getting shot.
19: Community advocates are calling for more investment in violence prevention programs and better gun safety, including securing firearms around children. The new police chief, Stephanie Martis, a Black woman, says reducing violent crime is one of her top priorities. It has been a busy week for the folks at Charlotte Mecklenburg Schools. Three board members called for the removal of Stephanie Sneed, a Black woman, as vice chair. She was accused of bypassing existing contracting rules and paying a law firm more than $30,000 a month. One board member claims Sneed made the decision without a contract and without communicating it with the board. Sneed said she felt she was being unlawfully targeted. However, before the meeting, Sneed decided to step down. During the meeting, she broke her silence.
21: I think every person has to self-reflect on it, including myself. I know that every decision that I can honestly say is to move the district forward.
19: Previous Vice Chair Dee Rankin, a Black man, will now take over the position. Sneed will continue to serve on the board. She reminded the public the focus at this point should be what's best for the students. A former Charlotte City Councilwoman is heading to federal prison for COVID loan fraud. Tijuana Brown represented District 3 from 2023 to 2025. She was in office more than 2 years after the fraud ended. A federal judge gave the 55-year-old a 10-month sentence Tuesday after she pleaded guilty to wire fraud conspiracy. After the hearing, Brown took to social media to claim the judge had it out for her.
1: I accept the responsibility and accountability. And there was a plea agreement in place that should have been honored, that wasn't honored. And the judge, it was personal law.
19: Court records show Brown and her two daughters fraudulently received more than $146,000 in taxpayer money, including about $15,000 Brown spent on her 50th birthday party. I'm Misty Jordan on your home for Black News First, the Black Information Network.
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5: 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When will a Charlotte community get answers after a deadly police shooting north of Uptown? Mother Emanuel is getting its flowers, as a book about its place in history, old and recent, is now an award winner. And traveling in the Triangle just got easier for those using public transportation. 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
10: This is Layla Ali, undefeated world champion, Hall of Fame boxer, wellness advocate, and CEO of Layla Ali Lifestyle. My father, Muhammad Ali, was more than a champion in the ring. He was a global voice for courage, conviction, faith, and justice. The Muhammad Ali Center celebrates his life, his principles, and his willingness to stand for something bigger than himself, reminding us of the power of purpose. To learn more,

0: / History. I'm Layla Ali, and my history lives here.
1: I'm Bill Black with another Bet You Didn't Know music fact. How many times have you seen the Temptations movie and said this line?
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1: Maybe there was one somebody. You ever heard Patti LaBelle talk about the time she was engaged

0: Three. Among them was Capitol Police Officer Eugene Goodman, who diverted rioters away from the Senate chamber, potentially saving countless lives. Lieutenant Michael Byrd also faced a dire situation, protecting lawmakers from an advancing mob. His decisive actions safeguarded those entrusted to his care. And Officer Harry Dunn fought back against physical threats and racial slurs, standing firm in the defense of the Capitol and democracy. These black officers and many others remind us that the strength of our democracy lies in those who protect it. So let's never forget to honor their heroism and strive for a nation worthy of their sacrifice. For the Black Information Network, I'm Kevin Brown.
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3: I'm Kevin Brown on your home for 24/7 news, the Black Information Network. And here's what's happening right now. Eight firefighters were injured battling a house fire in Seattle's Matthew Beach. Correspondent Brad Ford reports.
4: When firefighters arrived, they found an exterior fire that had moved inside of a single-family home. A 57-year-old resident was rescued and hospitalized. A deck with an awning collapsed and caused minor injuries to eight firefighters. Three firefighters were evaluated at Harborview Medical Center and released. The investigation into the cause of the fire is ongoing.
3: An Alameda woman found with a head injury near Oakland's Embarcadero Cove Marina in California died after being taken to the hospital. The death is being investigated as suspicious by the Oakland Police Department. The woman was discovered unresponsive with head trauma and pronounced dead at the hospital. The circumstances surrounding her death are under investigation by the police department's homicide section. Anyone with information is urged to contact the police department directly or provide tips by phone or email. Health officials are warning of possible multiple measles exposure at Chicago's Union Station. Likely exposures were on September 10th between 10:25 a.m. and 3:30 p.m., September 12th between 8:45 p.m. and midnight, and September 13th between 1:40 p.m. and 9 p.m. People who may have been exposed should monitor themselves for symptoms. The family of a 20-year-old man who was shot and killed in Belltown is seeking answers after Seattle police released new details about the incident. Police have identified all individuals involved in the shooting but have not disclosed the shooter's name. The family is grieving and demanding justice for their son, emphasizing that the tragedy could have been prevented. The altercation leading to the shooting began at an illegal street takeover, resulting in multiple injuries. The case will be reviewed for potential charges in the coming weeks. Walmart has agreed to settle a civil lawsuit with seven California communities for $16 million over allegations of selling expired baby formula and medication. The suit found that Walmart routinely sold expired products, including cough syrup, sunscreen, and cosmetics. No evidence of physical harm from the expired goods was found. As part of the settlement, Walmart is prohibited from selling expired baby formula and over-the-counter drugs in California stores and must implement a training program for employees to identify and remove expired items from shelves. The long-planned effort to turn an abandoned rail line in Chicago's Bronzeville neighborhood into a public trail is moving forward. The proposed Bronzeville Trail would transform the former Kenwood Branch Rail Corridor into a 2-mile path for walking, running, and biking. Project leaders say the trail would improve recreation, transportation, and connections between neighborhoods. Community input is helping shape the design as planning continues. The project is expected to cost about $100 million. The citywide Mega Volunteering Day, Show Up Seattle, is happening this Saturday, September 26th. If you haven't signed up for a volunteering event yet, you can show up at Junction Plaza Park in West Seattle from 9 a.m. to noon and join in the efforts. Stacy Woods of the West Seattle Junction Association invites all to participate in this community service opportunity. I'm Kevin Brown on your home for Black News First, the Black Information Network.
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5: Imagine you're walking down the street in New York City. 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
7: This is apology. 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

0: what would you apologize for?
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0: This is the story of that phone line.
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6: Terrorizing the West Side.
0: And the man at the other end.
7: I just use the name Mr. Apology because that's the simplest thing.
0: From Wondery, the makers of The Shrink Next Door and Jacked, comes The Apology Line.
7: Basically, what I'm running amounts to an anonymous public confessional.
0: What happens when you listen to the world's confessions over and over and over?
8: 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But I'm going to kill you.
9: What's your name?
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10: I have one question for you, Apology. 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
11: 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Your dungeon or mine.
0: I'm Marissa Bridge. For 15 years, I watched the Apology Line grow. And I saw Mr. Apology unravel.
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15: Join BIN's Vanessa Tyler, Andrea Coleman, and Morgan Wood September 16th through the 20th
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16: The opinions, beliefs, and viewpoints expressed in this commentary are those of the author and do not necessarily represent those of BIN and its founding partners and employees.
17: I'm James T. Harris, and I have something to say. Socialism has become one of those words wrapped in comforting language. We're told it means fairness, dignity, affordable health care, free child care, or simply caring for your neighbor. But that's not actually what socialism is. Here's the problem. Most Americans say they like the idea of socialism, yet very few can accurately define it. When New York Mayor Zoran Mamdani speaks to the general public, he says democratic socialism is about dignity, democracy, and opportunity for everyone. But when he speaks to fellow socialists, he says something much more revealing. He says the goal is to seize the means of production. That's not a slogan. That's the definition. Seizing the means of production means taking ownership of the economy away from private citizens and placing it under government control. Factories, farms, major industries, infrastructure. That's socialism. Universal health care and government programs can exist under capitalism. They are not what defines socialism. Political philosophers call this the Mott and Bailey. The Mott is the easy position. Dignity, fairness, democracy. The Bailey is the controversial one. Government ownership of the economy. History matters. When governments have seized the economy on a large scale, the results have too often been disastrous. From Mao's China to Castro's Cuba to Chavez's Venezuela. Different countries, same pattern. Concentrated power, economic decline, and human suffering. If you want to support socialism, that's your right. But don't support a marketing campaign. Understand what its advocates actually mean, not just what they say in campaign speeches, but what they say among themselves. Because words matter, definitions matter. And before America embraces an economic system, Americans ought to know exactly what that system is. I'm James T. Harris for the Black Information Network.
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18: Here's what's trending this hour. New Jersey Governor Mike Sherrill is calling on Lieutenant Governor Dale Caldwell to resign following an independent investigation. Sherrill says the probe found Caldwell engaged in repeated violations of state policy and concluded his conduct amounted to sexual harassment. Caldwell is refusing to step down. His attorney says the investigation was one-sided and lacked due process. I'm Bree Wood with What's Trending.
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6: Eye on HBCUs, covering the latest news, sports, and events at our historically black colleges and universities. Here's Morgan Wood.
19: Maryland Congressman Kwaizi Mfume is pushing back on questions about whether HBCUs are still necessary. Speaking with us at the CBC Annual Legislative Conference in Washington, D.C., the Morgan State graduate pointed to the critical role historically black colleges and universities continue to play in educating black students and developing the next generation of leaders.
20: As long as there's a Harvard and a Yale that remain essentially WASPs, even though others may attend, that's not considered inconsistent. As long as there's a Howard U and a Morgan State that provide the kind of dedication and information they should, that's not considered inconsistent. And as long as there is a Catholic U and a Notre Dame that do the same thing, even though they remain essentially Catholic, then how can you ask the question, why do we need black colleges and universities, considering that 40% of all the PhDs and others in this country came through black colleges?
19: Mfume says HBCUs remain essential institutions and a critical part of the nation's higher education landscape. With the latest in HBCU news, I'm Morgan Wood on the Black Information Network.
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2: I'm Kevin Brown on your home for 24/7 news, the Black Information Network. And here's what's happening right now. Eight firefighters were injured battling a house fire in Seattle's Matthew Beach. Correspondent Brad Ford reports.
3: When firefighters arrived, they found an exterior fire that had moved inside of a single-family home. A 57-year-old resident was rescued and hospitalized. A deck with an awning collapsed and caused minor injuries to eight firefighters. Three firefighters were evaluated at Harborview Medical Center and released. The investigation into the cause of the fire is ongoing.
2: An Alameda woman found with a head injury near Oakland's Embarcadero Cove Marina in California died after being taken to the hospital. The death is being investigated as suspicious by the Oakland Police Department. The woman was discovered unresponsive with head trauma and pronounced dead at the hospital. The circumstances surrounding her death are under investigation by the police department's homicide section. Anyone with information is urged to contact the police department directly or provide tips by phone or email. Health officials are warning of possible multiple measles exposure at Chicago's Union Station. Likely exposures were on September 10th between 10:25 a.m. and 3:30 p.m., September 12th between 8:45 p.m. and midnight, and September 13th between 1:40 p.m. and 9 p.m. People who may have been exposed should monitor themselves for symptoms. The family of a 20-year-old man who was shot and killed in Belltown is seeking answers after Seattle police released new details about the incident. Police have identified all individuals involved in the shooting but have not disclosed the shooter's name. The family is grieving and demanding justice for their son, emphasizing that the tragedy could have been prevented. The altercation leading to the shooting began at an illegal street takeover, resulting in multiple injuries. The case will be reviewed for potential charges in the coming weeks. Walmart has agreed to settle a civil lawsuit with seven California communities for $16 million over allegations of selling expired baby formula and medication. The suit found that Walmart routinely sold expired products, including cough syrup, sunscreen, and cosmetics. No evidence of physical harm from the expired goods was found. As part of the settlement, Walmart is prohibited from selling expired baby formula and over-the-counter drugs in California stores and must implement a training program for employees to identify and remove expired items from shelves. The long-planned effort to turn an abandoned rail line in Chicago's Bronzeville neighborhood into a public trail is moving forward. The proposed Bronzeville Trail would transform the former Kenwood Branch Rail Corridor into a two-mile path for walking, running, and biking. Project leaders say the trail would improve recreation, transportation, and connections between neighborhoods. Community input is helping shape the design as planning continues. The project is expected to cost about $100 million. The citywide Mega Volunteering Day, Show Up Seattle, is happening this Saturday, September 26. If you haven't signed up for a volunteering event yet, you can show up at Junction Plaza Park in West Seattle from 9 a.m. to noon and join in the efforts. Stacy Woods of the West Seattle Junction Association invites all to participate in this community service opportunity. I'm Kevin Brown on your home for Black News First, the Black Information Network.
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6: On September 17th, 2009, 24-year-old Maitrice Richardson disappeared without a trace in the woods near Malibu, California. She had been arrested at a beachside restaurant for failing to pay a tab and taken to the Lost Hills Sheriff Station.
7: You know, I mean, she's not from that area, and I would hate to wake up to a morning report. Lost somewhere with her head chopped off.
8: At least in the station here, she will be separated, so nobody's going to be with her. So at least that's, you know, the plus thing, so you don't have to worry about her safety.
6: This is the same sheriff station where Mel Gibson was taken to sober up after his drunken rant and then safely driven back to his car. There was no courtesy ride for Maitrice, the young African-American non-celebrity.
9: They knew that she had been released with no car, no money, no cell phone, nothing. And in the dead of night, her mom calls the next morning to tell them that she never came home. And it's like, oh, well, she probably just, you know, they were just very nonchalant and

0: Trudero Cove Marina in California died after being taken to the hospital. The death is being investigated as suspicious by the Oakland Police Department. The woman was discovered unresponsive with head trauma and pronounced dead at the hospital. The circumstances surrounding her death are under investigation by the police department's homicide section. Anyone with information is urged to contact the police department directly or provide tips by phone or email. Health officials are warning of possible multiple measles exposure at Chicago's Union Station. Likely exposures were on September 10th between 10:25 a.m. and 3:30 p.m., September 12th between 8:45 p.m. and midnight, and September 13th between 1:40 p.m. and 9 p.m. People who may have been exposed should monitor themselves for symptoms. The family of a 20-year-old man who was shot and killed in Belltown is seeking answers after Seattle police released new details about the incident. Police have identified all individuals involved in the shooting but have not disclosed the shooter's name. The family is grieving and demanding justice for their son, emphasizing that the tragedy could have been prevented. The altercation leading to the shooting began at an illegal street takeover, resulting in multiple injuries. The case will be reviewed for potential charges in the coming weeks. Walmart has agreed to settle a civil lawsuit with seven California communities for $16 million over allegations of selling expired baby formula and medication. The suit found that Walmart routinely sold expired products, including cough syrup, sunscreen, and cosmetics. No evidence of physical harm from the expired goods was found. As part of the settlement, Walmart is prohibited from selling expired baby formula and over-the-counter drugs in California stores and must implement a training program for employees to identify and remove expired items from shelves. The long-planned effort to turn an abandoned rail line in Chicago's Bronzeville neighborhood into a public trail is moving forward. The proposed Bronzeville Trail would transform the former Kenwood Branch rail corridor into a 2-mile path for walking, running, and biking. Project leaders say the trail would improve recreation, transportation, and connections between neighborhoods. Community input is helping shape the design as planning continues. The project is expected to cost about $100 million. The citywide Mega Volunteering Day, Show Up Seattle, is happening this Saturday, September 26. If you haven't signed up for a volunteering event yet, you can show up at Junction Plaza Park in West Seattle from 9 a.m. to noon and join in the efforts. Stacy Woods of the West Seattle Junction Association invites all to participate in this community service opportunity. I'm Kevin Brown on your home for Black News First, the Black Information Network.
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2: Imagine you're walking down the street in New York City. 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
2: What would you apologize for?
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6: Mom, Dad, I'm really sorry. 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
12: This one I shouldn't be for apologies. 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
2: And the man at the other end.
13: I'll just use the name Mr. Apology because that's the simplest thing.
2: From Wondery, the makers of The Shrink Next Door and Jacked, comes The Apology Line.
13: Basically, what I'm running amounts to an anonymous public confessional.
2: What happens when you listen to the world's confessions over and over and over?
14: The person who is running this service, I will find out who you are. 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
15: What's your name?
2: Mr. Apology never told callers his real name.
16: I have one question for your apology. Who would you have dinner with me?
2: But I knew his name because he was my husband.
17: I'm tempted to say, yeah, sure, let's have dinner. 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
2: I'm Marissa Bridge. For 15 years, I watched the Apology Line grow. And I saw Mr. Apology unravel.
18: I knew that this obsession was making their relationship

So when brother number one was putting together his fourth album, he was accepting submissions of songs. Enter brother number two. Brother number two submits a song for brother number one's album, but brother number one says, uh-uh, that's trash. So brother number

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4: I'm Kevin Brown and your home for 24/7 news, the Black Information Network. And here's what's happening right now. A South Suburban Glenwood cremation business linked to a Chicago funeral home where over 50 decomposing bodies were found is raided. Correspondent Perry Williams has more.
5: Chicago police searched Planet Green Cremations yesterday and were seen carrying out several boxes. This woman believes her mother's cremation was mishandled by the business.
6: I had one assignment. She told me what to do before she died. Make sure she was okay. She not okay?

0: assessing the utility for its failures. PG&E will soon provide an estimate of the cost of its San Francisco grid, a key step in the acquisition process. While Lurie is skeptical, his administration has worked to hold PG&E accountable amid growing frustration with the utility. Chicago aldermen will consider a proposal today for the sale of the city's parking meters. The City Council Finance Committee voted yesterday in favor of a $2.5 billion bid for the New York-based Stone Peak to take control of Chicago's on-street parking spaces. Talks about selling the parking meters stem from the infamous 2008 deal by then-Chicago Mayor Richard M. Daley, who sold the meters to a private company for just over $1 billion in a 75-year lease. Governor Newsom has signed six new laws to speed up building EV charging stations in California. The laws aim to expand charging access. One law allows quicker installation of pre-tested chargers. Another law cuts red tape for EV charger projects. Yet another will make it easier for people who live in apartments or mixed-use buildings to get EV charging by reducing fees and permitting barriers. Instacart has agreed to pay nearly $150,000 to settle alleged violations of Seattle's app-based worker pay law, affecting 846 workers. The settlement includes back pay, interest, damages, and civil penalties. The city of Seattle first learned of Instacart's failings when the company did not provide the required minimum payment for orders picked up at two Seattle restaurants near the shoreline border. Additionally, Instacart paid $60 million in customer refunds last December under a settlement with the Federal Trade Commission over alleged deceptive practices, including falsely advertising free deliveries and not clearly disclosing service fees. I'm Kevin Brown on your home for Black News First, the Black Information Network.
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3: I'm Bree Wood on your home for 24/7 news, the Black Information Network. Here's what's happening in your region right now. Coastal communities across New Jersey, New York, and Connecticut are preparing for a rare September nor'easter expected to arrive late today and last through the weekend. Forecasters warn the storm could bring strong winds, coastal flooding, beach erosion, and scattered power outages. Emergency crews are taking precautions by building sand dunes, clearing storm drains, and readying response equipment. This man is along the New Jersey shore.
4: The wind is the worst thing because you have to try and set everything up and things are blowing all over the place.
3: Weather officials say much of Long Island and parts of New Jersey could receive 3 to 4 inches of rain by early Monday, while New York City is expected to see 2 to 3 inches. Residents in flood-prone areas are being urged to closely monitor forecasts and prepare for changing conditions. A man is in custody after allegedly approaching children on a school playground during recess at Crescent Wood Elementary School in the East Point Community School District. The incident happened Wednesday afternoon, prompting a response from Warren, Michigan police. Authorities have not released details about the suspect or any potential charges. One fourth grade student said he saw the man moving toward 3 classmates who began backing away. No injuries were reported, but the incident has left many parents concerned. Families are now calling for more information as police continue to investigate exactly what happened and why the man was on school property. And the NYPD is reportedly questioning 1 of 3 people seen climbing out of a manhole on Manhattan's Upper East Side near hotels housing world leaders attending the United Nations General Assembly. Police are still searching for the other 2 individuals after surveillance cameras captured the group emerging from the sewer system around 4:30 Wednesday morning and leaving in 2 vehicles. Authorities say the incident is part of a growing trend with more than 20 similar cases investigated across New York City. Investigators believe the individuals entered the sewer system searching for value. Valuables, scrap metal, and other items that can be sold. The incident occurred near the area where Israeli Prime Minister Benjamin Netanyahu and other international leaders are staying. New York City Mayor Zahram Mamdani is firing back after criticism from Israeli Prime Minister Benjamin Netanyahu during his address to the United Nations General Assembly. Netanyahu accused the mayor of distorting facts and endangering Jewish New Yorkers because of his past criticism of Israel. Mamdani responded by accusing Netanyahu of trying to justify Israel's actions in Gaza and referenced an arrest warrant issued to the International Criminal Court. Just before the speech, Mamdani posted a video of himself planting an olive tree with Palestinian families and calling for peace. And a small homeless encampment behind a Kroger store near Michigan Avenue and Merriman Road in Westland, Michigan, is raising concerns among some residents. Mayor Kevin Coleman says city officials are aware of the camp, but the property is owned by Wayne County, limiting what the city can do.
5: Because it's government property, people can kind of go on there, and unless they're asked to leave, they stay. You know, certainly some people are struggling and want to find housing, but also for some people it's a choice to just kind of live outdoors.
3: Coleman says he's pursuing state and federal funding to address homelessness and is encouraging people in need to seek help through the Wayne County Family Center and First Step Wayne. Police have visited the site and offered mental health and substance abuse services, but officials say most of the individuals declined assistance. I'm Bree Wood on your home for Black News First, the Black Information Network.
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7: On September 17th, 2009, 24-year-old Maitrice Richardson disappeared without a trace in the woods near Malibu, California. She had been arrested at a beachside restaurant for failing to pay a tab and taken to the Lost Hills Sheriff Station.
8: You know, I mean, she's not from that area, and I would hate to wake up to a morning report. Lost somewhere with her head chopped off.
9: At least in the station here, she will be separated, so nobody's going to be with her. So at least that's, you know, the plus thing, so you don't have to worry about her safety.
7: This is the same sheriff station where Mel Gibson was taken to sober up after his drunken rant and then safely driven back to his car. There was no courtesy ride for Maitrice, the young African-American non-celebrity.
10: They knew that she had been released with no car, no money, no cell phone, nothing. And in the dead of night, her mom calls the next morning to tell them that she never came home. And it's like, oh, well, she probably just, you know, they were just very nonchalant and casual about it.
8: She doesn't know the area. She's never been in your area. Well, I think she's depressed. That's what has me.
11: That's worried you more than just her. Okay.
7: The police released her just after midnight.
12: And there was nothing right. They had my treats victimized from the moment they knew that she was not in the right state of mind she needed to be in. And she needed help. She should have went to a hospital.
7: Maitrice disappeared into the darkness and was never seen alive again. I'm Katherine Townsend, a private investigator, investigative journalist, and host of the podcast Helen Gone. In the third season of Helen Gone, we're going to try to find out what really happened to Maitrice Richardson.
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13: But I believe we'll make a deal right after the election. Because it doesn't make sense for them not to.
1: To around the corner.
14: Howard University's Board of Trustees says the school is seeking a leader who can guide the HBCU through major changes in higher education.
2: This is BIN.
15: The eldest daughter of Nation of Islam leader, Minister Louis Farrakhan, has died just shy of 3 months after a mother's death on June 27th of this year.
1: Black news first.
16: The opinions, beliefs, and viewpoints expressed in this commentary are those of the author and do not necessarily represent those of BIN and its founding partners and employees.
17: Donald Trump is the liar in chief. This man lies so much that he would literally lie about lies. Last month, he gave a speech in Wisconsin touting all the great things that he's done for American farmers. They were all lies. He has absolutely wrecked American farming because of his tariffs. Same thing he did the first time he was there. And so he gave his speech on the day the jobs report came out it was in June, but it was a jobs report from May. And what we know now is that that particular jobs report has been revised downward by some 74,000 jobs. So what he was touting that day was BS. Well, then he made a comment about Black unemployment that was a 100% lie.
13: And I'll tell you, this is something that's amazing. African American unemployment is now doing better than it's ever done. And I don't know where that stat came from, but I'll take it. I don't know where the hell that stat came, but we'll take it.
17: Yeah, you don't know where it came from because it's an absolute lie. Folks, the Black unemployment rate has exploded under Donald Trump in his second term. Do you understand what I'm saying? It increased to 6.2%. It has not fallen below 6%. In fact, it went as high as 8%. And when he says the lowest ever, it's also a lie. It reached a record low in his first term of 5.3%, but that was obliterated by President Joe Biden when Black unemployment fell in 2023 to 4.8%. So he is a liar. I'm Roland Martin on the Black Information.
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3: This was trending this hour. Amnesty International is calling for the abolition of U.S. Immigration and Customs Enforcement, or ICE. In a new 168-page report, the human rights group argues that the agency's record, including fatal shootings, treatment of detainees, and actions during protests, cannot be fixed through reform alone. A White House spokesperson dismissed the report as an attempt to vilify ICE officers. I'm Bree Wood with What's Trending.
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18: Kyrie Irving is back and ready to talk about his long road back to the NBA. The Dallas Mavericks star spoke with reporters for the first time since tearing his left ACL in March of 2025. Irving missed all of last season while recovering, but has been ramping up through offseason workouts and pickup games. Now with training camp set to begin, the nine-time All-Star is preparing for his return to the court nearly 19 months after the injury. Meanwhile, in the NFL, Washington Commanders quarterback Jaden Daniels could return to action sooner rather than later. General manager Adam Peters says surgery is not an option for Daniels' dislocated elbow, and there has been no discussion about placing him on injured reserve. Daniels spent the past week meeting with specialists after suffering the injury. Marcus Mariota is expected to start in his absence. And former NFL player and ESPN analyst Ryan Clark is teaming up with former Starbucks CEO Howard Schultz, who is investing in Clark's new venture, Pivot 25 Productions. The company builds on the success of the Pivot Sports, with Ryan Clark expanding Clark's independent media brand across digital platforms. With the latest in sports, I'm Morgan Wood on the Black Information Network, your home for Black news first.
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0: Governor Newsom has signed 6 new laws to speed up building EV charging stations in California. The laws aim to expand charging access. One law allows quicker installation of pre-tested chargers. Another law cuts red tape for EV charger projects. Yet another will make it easier for people who live in apartments or mixed-use buildings to get EV charging by reducing fees and permitting barriers. Instacart has agreed to pay nearly $150,000 to settle alleged violations of Seattle's app-based worker pay law, affecting 846 workers. The settlement includes back pay, interest, damages, and civil penalties. The city of Seattle first learned of Instacart's failings when the company did not provide the required minimum payment for orders picked up at two Seattle restaurants near the shoreline border. Additionally, Instacart paid $60 million in customer refunds last December under a settlement with the Federal Trade Commission over alleged deceptive practices, including falsely advertising free deliveries and not clearly disclosing service fees. I'm Kevin Brown on your home for Black News First, the Black Information Network.
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21: The opinions, beliefs, and viewpoints expressed in this commentary are those of the author and do not necessarily represent those of BIN and its founding partners and employees.
22: I'm James T. Harris, and I have something to say. Socialism has become one of those words wrapped in comforting language. We are told it means fairness, dignity, affordable health care, free childcare, or simply caring for your neighbor. But that's not actually what socialism is. Here's the problem. Most Americans say they like the idea of socialism, yet very few can accurately define it. When New York Mayor Zoran Mamdani speaks to the general public, he says democratic socialism is about dignity, democracy, and opportunity for everyone. But when he speaks to fellow socialists, he says something much more revealing. He says the goal is to seize the

0: picked up at two Seattle restaurants near the shoreline border. Additionally, Instacart paid $60 million in customer refunds last December under a settlement with the Federal Trade Commission over alleged deceptive practices, including falsely advertising free deliveries and not clearly disclosing service fees. I'm Kevin Brown on your home for Black News First, the Black Information Network.
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13: 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Our journalists come from the communities they report on, and that matters because representation shapes how stories are told and how truth is heard. We're not just chasing headlines, we're holding power accountable and lifting up the stories that others overlooked. 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That's why we're here. With Black News First, this is the Black Information Network.
14: The opinions, beliefs, and viewpoints expressed in this commentary are those of the author and do not necessarily represent those of BIN and its founding partners and employees. Now it's time to bring the funk with Roland S. Martin.
15: I am James T. Harris, and I have something to say. Gary, Indiana, 76% Black. Mayor, Black. City Council, all Black. City Clerk, Black. The electric company executives, Black. The police department, 57% Black. The people shooting at the electric company, Black. The excellence, Black. The blame, according to Don Lemon and Gary, Indiana Mayor Eddie Melton, white. Let that sink in. Every lever of power, every seat at the table, every decision maker in that city looks like us, has looked like us for years. And Gary still looks like a war zone, still can't keep the lights on, still got people so mad they're shooting at the power company, but somehow, this is still white supremacy's fault. When do we start looking in the mirror? When do we stop doing the Wakanda pose over a burning city? We got the representation, we got the reparations conversations, we got the Black excellence hashtags. What we don't have is results. What we don't have is safe streets. What we don't have is functioning infrastructure, but we sure can find someone to blame. This is what happens when you prioritize skin color over competence. When you celebrate first Black everything, but never ask if they're actually good at anything. Gary should be a shining city. By their logic, by the logic of the race hustlers, this should be paradise. No white man blocking the bridge, no systemic racism holding back the electric grid, just Black leadership, Black power, Black failure. But say that out loud and watch them come.

0: 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I'm Layla Ali, and my history lives here.
1: I'm Bill Black with another Bet You Didn't Know music fact. 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
4: Health and Human Services Secretary Robert F. Kennedy Jr. apparently took money from the Minority Health Department to help cover the cost of his security.
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5: MAGA loyalist and candidate for Florida governor, African-American Byron Donalds removed Trump and his agenda from the front page of his website.
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6: The opinions, beliefs, and viewpoints expressed in this commentary are those of the author and do not necessarily represent those of BIN and its founding partners and employees. Now it's time to bring the funk with Roland S. Martin.
7: I'm James T. Harris, and I have something to say. Gary, Indiana, 76% Black. Mayor, Black. City Council, all Black. City Clerk, Black. The electric company executives, Black. The police department, 57% Black. The people shooting at the electric company, Black. The excellence, Black. The blame, according to Don Lemon and Gary, Indiana Mayor Eddie Melton, white. Let that sink in. Every lever of power, every seat at the table, every decision maker in that city looks like us, has looked like us for years. And Gary still looks like a war zone, still can't keep the lights on, still got people so mad they're shooting at the power company, but somehow, this is still white supremacy's fault. When do we start looking in the mirror? When do we stop doing the Wakanda pose over a burning city? We got the representation, we got the reparations conversations, we got the Black excellence hashtags. What we don't have is results. What we don't have is safe streets. What we don't have is functioning infrastructure, but we sure can find someone to blame. This is what happens when you prioritize skin color over competence. When you celebrate first Black everything, but never ask if they're actually good at anything. Gary should be a shining city. By their logic, by the logic of the race hustlers, this should be paradise. No white man blocking the bridge, no systemic racism holding back the electric grid, just Black leadership, Black power, Black failure. But say that out loud and watch them come for you. Because the hustle requires a villain. Even when the villain left the building decades ago, even when the only people left to blame are staring back from the city council photos. So next time you hear somebody cry about systemic racism, remember Gary. Remember that system is us. The oppression is us. The failure is us. And the fix starts when we admit it. I'm James C. Harris for the Black Information Network.
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8: Here's what's trending this hour. Amnesty International is calling for the abolition of U.S. Immigration and Customs Enforcement, or ICE. In a new 168-page report, the human rights group argues that the agency's record, including fatal shootings, treatment of detainees, and actions during protests, cannot be fixed through reform alone. A White House spokesperson dismissed the report as an attempt to vilify ICE officers. I'm Bree Wood with What's Trending.
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9: Kyrie Irving is back and ready to talk about his long road back to the NBA. The Dallas Mavericks star spoke with reporters for the first time since tearing his left ACL in March of 2025. Irving missed all of last season while recovering, but has been ramping up through offseason workouts and pickup games. Now with training camp set to begin, the nine-time All-Star is preparing for his return to the court, nearly 19 months after the injury. Meanwhile, in the NFL, Washington Commanders quarterback Jaden Daniels could return to action sooner rather than later. General manager Adam Peters says surgery is not an option for Daniels' dislocated elbow, and there has been no discussion about placing him on injured reserve. Daniels spent the past week meeting with specialists after suffering the injury. Marcus Mariota is expected to start in his absence. And former NFL player and ESPN analyst Ryan Clark is teaming up with former Starbucks CEO Howard Schultz, who is investing in Clark's new venture, Pivot 25 Productions. The company builds on the success of the Pivot Sports, with Ryan Clark expanding Clark's independent media brand across digital platforms. With the latest in sports, I'm Morgan Wood on the Black Information Network, your home for Black news first.
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10: Here are some of the stories we're following now on the Black Information Network. A vigil and questions. When will a Charlotte community get answers after a deadly police shooting north of Uptown? 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
16: A woman who previously accused rapper Jay-Z, whose legal name is Sean Carter, of assault, has formally withdrawn those allegations. In a new court filing, she stated that she never met or spoke with Carter and said her claims were not true. She also alleges the lawsuit was filed without adequate investigation by her legal team. Carter has consistently denied the allegations and is continuing a separate legal case against attorney Tony Busby, who disputes the woman's latest claims, saying multiple lawyers heard the same account before the lawsuit was filed. And Giovanni Jackson, the half-sister of Michael Jackson, is weighing in on the portrayal of their father in the hit biopic Michael. During a recent TV interview, Giovanni said Coleman Domingo's depiction of Joe Jackson was not the father she grew up with. While praising her nephew Jafar Jackson's performance as the King of Pop, she said her experience with Joe Jackson differed from that of her older siblings because she didn't have to, quote, deal with the young Joseph. Giovanni also discussed feeling like an outsider in the family and reflected on those experiences in her memoir. With the latest in entertainment at 17 and 47 minutes past each hour, I'm Bree Wood on the Black Information Network, your home for Black news first.
17: I'm Bill Black with another Bet You Didn't Know music fact. So I just got through reading Mariah Carey's book, The Meaning of Mariah Carey. And in it, she talks about her and Derek Jeter had a brief fling from 97 to 1998 towards the end of her marriage to Tommy Mottola. She also revealed that Derek was the inspiration for this song.

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0: Education Secretary Linda McMahon made the announcement recently at the White House HBCU Summit. The department says funding will help strengthen HBCUs and prepare students for the workforce. It comes from programs that previously supported other minority-serving institutions. The Education Department says more than $612 million in new funding has now been directed to HBCUs for fiscal years 2025 and 2026. The administration also announced more than $61 million for tribally controlled colleges and universities. With the latest in HBCU news, I'm Morgan Wood on the Black Information Network. 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
3: 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Here's what's happening in your region right now. Coastal communities across New Jersey, New York, and Connecticut are preparing for a rare September nor'easter expected to arrive late today and last through the weekend. Forecasters warn the storm could bring strong winds, coastal flooding, beach erosion, and scattered power outages. Emergency crews are taking precautions by building sand dunes, clearing storm drains, and readying response equipment. This man is along the New Jersey shore.
4: The wind is the worst thing because you have to try and set everything up and things are blowing all over the place.
3: Weather officials say much of Long Island and parts of New Jersey could receive 3 to 4 inches of rain by early Monday, while New York City is expected to see 2 to 3 inches. Residents in flood-prone areas are being urged to closely monitor forecasts and prepare for changing conditions. A man is in custody after allegedly approaching children on a school playground during recess at Crescent Wood Elementary School in the East Point Community School District. The incident happened Wednesday afternoon, prompting a response from Warren, Michigan police. Authorities have not released details about the suspect or any potential charges. One fourth grade student said he saw the man moving toward three classmates who began backing away. No injuries were reported, but the incident has left many parents concerned. Families are now calling for more information as police continue to investigate exactly what happened and why the man was on school property. And the NYPD is reportedly questioning one of three people seen climbing out of a manhole on Manhattan's Upper East Side near hotels housing world leaders attending the United Nations General Assembly. Police are still searching for the other two individuals after surveillance cameras captured the group emerging from the sewer system around 4:30 Wednesday morning and leaving in two vehicles. Authorities say the incident is part of a growing trend with more than 20 similar cases investigated across New York City. Investigators believe the individuals entered the sewer system searching for value. Valuables, scrap metal, and other items that can be sold. The incident occurred near the area where Israeli Prime Minister Benjamin Netanyahu and other international leaders are staying. New York City Mayor Zahran Mamdani is firing back after criticism from Israeli Prime Minister Benjamin Netanyahu during his address to the United Nations General Assembly. Netanyahu accused the mayor of distorting facts and endangering Jewish New Yorkers because of his past criticism of Israel. Mamdani responded by accusing Netanyahu of trying to justify Israel's actions in Gaza and referenced an arrest warrant issued to the International Criminal Court. Just before the speech, Mamdani posted a video of himself planting an olive tree with Palestinian families and calling for peace. And a small homeless encampment behind a Kroger store near Michigan Avenue and Merriman Road in Westland, Michigan, is raising concerns among some residents. Mayor Kevin Coleman says city officials are aware of the camp, but the property is owned by Wayne County, limiting what the city can do.
5: Because it's government property, people can kind of go on there, and unless they're asked to leave, they stay. You know, certainly some people are struggling and want to find housing, but also for some people it's a choice to just kind of live outdoors.
3: Coleman says he's pursuing state and federal funding to address homelessness and is encouraging people in need to seek help through the Wayne County Family Center and First Step Wayne. Police have visited the site and offered mental health and substance abuse services, but officials say most of the individuals declined assistance. I'm Bree Wood on your home for Black News First, the Black Information Network.
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8: On September 17th, 2009, 24-year-old Mitrice Richardson disappeared without a trace in the woods near Malibu, California. She had been arrested at a beachside restaurant for failing to pay a tab and taken to the Lost Hills Sheriff Station.
9: You know, I mean, she's not from that area, and I would hate to wake up to a morning report. Girl lost somewhere with her head chopped off.
10: At least in the station here, she will be separated, so nobody's going to be with her. So at least that's, you know, the plus thing, so you don't have to worry about her safety.
8: This is the same sheriff station where Mel Gibson was taken to sober up after his drunken rant and then safely driven back to his car. There was no courtesy ride for Mitrice, the young African-American non-celebrity.
11: They knew that she had been released with no car, no money, no cell phone, nothing. And in the dead of night. Her mom calls the next morning to tell them that she never came home, and it's like, oh, well, she probably just, you know, they were just very nonchalant and casual about it.
9: She doesn't know the area. She's never been in your area. Well, I think she's depressed. That's what has me
0: fight. That's worth you more than just her. Okay.
8: The police released her just after midnight.
12: And there was nothing right. They had my treats victimized from the moment they knew that she was not in the right state of mind she needed to be in. And she needed help. She should have went to a hospital.
8: Maitrice disappeared into the darkness and was never seen alive again. I'm Katherine Townsend, a private investigator, investigative journalist, and host of the podcast Hell and Gone. In the third season of Hell and Gone, we're going to try to find out what really happened to Maitrice Richardson.
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13: 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Researchers found disrupted brain wiring in 10-year-olds.
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14: Richmond, Virginia Mayor Danny Avula said the city is reevaluating its contract with Flock,
7: giving voice to the black community.
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16: The opinions, beliefs, and viewpoints expressed in this commentary are those of the author and do not necessarily represent those of BIN and its founding partners and employees.
17: Donald Trump is the liar in chief. This man lies so much that he would literally lie about lies. Last month, he gave a speech in Wisconsin touting all the great things that he's done for American farmers. They were all lies. He has absolutely wrecked American farming because of his tariffs. Same thing he did the first time he was there. And so he gave his speech on the day the jobs report came out it was in June, but it was a jobs report from May. And what we know now is that that particular jobs report has been revised downward by some 74,000 jobs. So what he was touting that day was BS. Well, then he made a comment about black unemployment that was a 100% lie.
18: And I'll tell you, this is something that's amazing. African American unemployment is now doing better than it's ever done. And I don't know where that stat came from, but I'll take it. I don't know where the hell that stat came from, but we'll take it.
17: Yeah, you don't know where it came from because it's an absolute lie. Folks, the black unemployment rate has exploded under Donald Trump in his second term. Do you understand what I'm saying? It increased to 6.2%. It has not fallen below 6%. In fact, it went as high as 8%. And when he says the lowest ever, it's also a lie. It reached a record low in his first term of 5.3%, but that was obliterated by President Joe Biden when black unemployment fell in 2023 to 4.8%. So he is a liar. I'm Roland Martin on the Black Information Network.
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19: Here's what's trending this hour. Black Florida Republican Byron Donalds is now responding to questions about why he scrubbed his website of all mentions of President Donald Trump. Black civil rights attorney Ben Crump, who represents Nolan Wells' parents, says a Florida digital forensic firm hired by the family found evidence of deleted messages on Wells' cell phone. And former VP Kamala Harris says she hasn't decided whether she'll run for president again in 2028. I'm Esther Dillard, and that's what's trending.
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20: Kyrie Irving is back and ready to talk about his long road back to the NBA. The Dallas Mavericks star spoke with reporters for the first time since tearing his left ACL in March of 2025. Irving missed all of last season while recovering, but has been ramping up through off-season workouts and pickup games. Now with training camp set to begin, the nine-time All-Star is preparing for his return to the court, nearly 19 months after the injury. Meanwhile, in the NFL, Washington Commanders quarterback Jaden Daniels could return to action sooner rather than later. General manager Adam Peters says surgery is not an option for Daniels' dislocated elbow, and there has been no discussion about placing him on injured reserve. Daniels spent the past week meeting with specialists after suffering the injury. Marcus Mariota is expected to start in his absence. And former NFL player and ESPN analyst Ryan Clark is teaming up with former Starbucks CEO Howard Schultz, who is investing in Clark's new venture, Pivot 25 Productions. The company builds on the success of the Pivot Sports, with Ryan Clark expanding Clark's independent media brand across digital platforms. With the latest in sports, I'm Morgan Wood on the Black Information Network, your home for Black news first.
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5: For the first time in almost 2 years, mortgage rates are back above 7%. According to data released by Freddie Mac, the average 30-year fixed mortgage rate went up to 7.03 this week. It's the fifth straight week of rising mortgage rates, putting more stress on renters who want to be homeowners. That amount may sound small, but even a slight increase in rates can have a big impact over time. For example, on a $350,000 30-year mortgage, a rate of 7.03% instead of 6.75 could add about $65 a month to your mortgage payment. Over the life of the loan, that adds up to over $23,000 in additional payments. And if that does not get your attention, think of it this way. If you had invested that $65 a month in something that had a 5% guaranteed rate of return annually, you would end up with about $52,900. Housing affordability has been a challenge in Black communities for years, and higher mortgage rates could make it even more difficult for Black families to buy homes. Money news at 24 and 54 minutes past each hour. I'm Nicole Deal on your home for Black News First, the Black Information Network.
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6: For 24/7 News, the Black Information Network, here's what's happening right now. Fox 8 says a fifth New Orleans police officer linked to their unchecked overtime investigation is now facing an internal investigation. NOPD confirms Sergeant Kevin Thompson, who's a Black man, is under administrative investigation. Fox 8 spoke to Deputy Mayor of Public Safety Michael Harrison, who's the former NOPD superintendent.
7: Well, it shows me that there's a red flag, and it shows me that it appears that there could be an irregularity there. I would say in a normal situation, you're not going to find a subordinate editing time for a superior, especially the superior who's has the authority and the responsibility of entering and editing yours.
6: Families impacted by homicide came together in Algiers Thursday to honor loved ones they've lost. The New Orleans Police Department's Victim Witness Assistant Unit organized the walk for National Murder Victims Remembrance Day. Among those who marched was Ferdinand Woldens III, whose son, a Black teen, was shot and killed at a graduation party just days after earning his diploma and a full scholarship to LSU. Here's Cheryl Jackson, the mother of Walter Reed Jackson, via Fox 8, another family member of a murdered victim.
8: We all walking in the same shoes, and we all staying together. We all stand 10 toes down, and they're not alone.
6: NOPD says its homicide clearance rate has improved from about 42% in 2021 to almost 100% so far this year. Superintendent Ann Kirkpatrick spoke to Fox 8.
9: The clearance rate numbers are amazing. They're 98%. We use statistics to speak and frame the conversation, but statistics to a victim means very little.
6: HBCU Southern University in Baton Rouge says they're working on their power system, and because of that, they've planned a partial campus power outage for Saturday. Several academic buildings will be in the dark from 8 a.m. to 9 p.m., but generators will keep the lights on at the dorms. This only affects the Baton Rouge campus. 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
10: Now, our Washington Roundup. An anti-abortion group is threatening to sue the FDA over the abortion drug mifepristone. The Students for Life of America filed a notice of intent to sue over alleged inaction over the Endangered Species Act. That's an escalation of the group's years-long efforts to use environmental laws in order to restrict abortion medication. It claims that over 50 tons of medical waste are flushed into water systems each year as a result of abortion drugs. President Trump is inviting Russian President Putin to attend the G20 summit this December in Miami, Florida. Secretary of State Marco Rubio said it's an effort to bring Russia back into the world's diplomatic systems years into Russia's invasion of Ukraine. Rubio, who met with Russian Foreign Minister Sergei Lavrov, says it would be a chance for Putin to engage with other world leaders. And that's your Washington Roundup. I'm Mike Moore on your home for 24/7 News, the Black Information Network.
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12: In the DMV, Black culture is legacy in motion. It walks down Georgia Avenue. It catches B30 from BWI. It speaks in church basements in Southeast and leaves fingerprints on every page of local history. At the Black Information Network, we bring you stories from the Beltway and beyond where culture is complex, current, and carved from strength. This is still Chocolate City, where your music still means go-go, where your cookout might feature mambo sauce and reggae in the same breath, where Howard University students march for justice and elders still remember what it meant when Marion Barry said, "We're the people." We are shining a light on the aunties pressing hair in Temple Hills and the uncles teaching classes in Langley Park and activists in Anacostia fighting for Black home ownership one row house at a time. This isn't just a region, it's a rhythm that can't be imitated. And the beat, it's ours. With Black News First, this is Morgan Wood on the Black Information Network.
5: I'm Esther Dillard with BIN News Now. Former VP Kamala Harris brought her voting rights message to an NAACP forum in Detroit this week. Harris warned that redistricting, relocating polling places, and purged voter rolls threaten access to the ballot. And she urged the crowd to do this.
13: Not only must you register to vote, check your voter registration status to make sure you haven't been purged from the roll.
5: Harris was in Detroit to support U.S. Democratic Senate candidate Abdul El-Sayed's campaign. The Supreme Court is handing President Trump a win in his efforts to crack down on non-citizen voting ahead of November's midterm elections. The High Court ruled the Trump administration can use the Department of Homeland Security's federal voter database to verify voters' eligibility for now. And the Smithsonian National Museum of African American History and Culture is celebrating its 10th anniversary this weekend. Get BIN News Now on demand 24/7 on the iHeartRadio app.
14: I'm Mike Stevens on your home for Black News First, the Black Information Network. Here's your top headlines this hour. Tragic situation out of largely Black Houston, Texas. A 17-year-old high school senior has been shot and killed near Westbury High School there. Officials say gunshots were heard outside of the school before the day even started. Here is Houston's chief of police, Noe Diaz.
15: I'm saddened today. This is just unimaginable loss in the community. After visiting with a grandmother, a mom, and an aunt, I mean, they're beside themselves. This is just something that should not happen in our community.
14: The chief says 25 additional state troopers have been called in to help with the investigation and to make sure families, students, and staff feel safe. The chief also characterized the incident as young people making bad decisions. So far, no one is in custody, but police are actively following every lead and looking for the shooter. Meanwhile, Shamara Garner, who is Black, is chief of police for the Houston School District.
16: We do have witnesses that are being interviewed as we speak. What's important as it pertains to providing support to the family. We also want the community to know that the school is safe, students are safe, staff is safe.
14: She says the school was never in danger and never placed on lockdown. A 13-year-old student has tragically died following a school bus accident in a Dallas suburb. According to NBC local news there, it happened after school on Thursday. State troopers say the bus ran off the road, hit a culvert, and rolled onto its side. The bus driver and four children were on board. No other injuries were reported. 30 years ago, a 15-year-old girl named Tamika Cromer was found dead under a bridge in Dallas, Texas. Officials say there was evidence of sexual assault and murder. The teen was reportedly strangled to death and then burned. Now, a 59-year-old Black man is set to go on trial for her murder, with DNA evidence linking him to the crime. Authorities say Stephen Ridge has a history of violence, including assaults on several women and two of his ex-wives. He was also convicted of intoxication manslaughter for killing two of his own sons in a car accident. He could face the death penalty if convicted. Also in Texas, funeral arrangements are pending for former state representative Garnett Coleman, who died this week at the age of 65. Coleman, who is black, represented Houston's 147th district for over 30 years until retiring 4 years ago. While in office, he focused on legislation dealing with health care, mental health services, economic development, and criminal justice reform. He was highly thought of. The Texas Legislative Black Caucus honored Coleman in a post on social media, saying in part, he served with purpose, courage, and an unwavering commitment to communities too often overlooked. For more stories of interest to the black community, log on to BINnews.com. I'm Mike Stevens on your home for Black News First, the Black Information Network.
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12: Baltimore black culture is loud, layered, and deeply lived. At the Black Information Network, we bring you stories that start on the Avenue, North Avenue, and stretch to Cherry Hill and echo through every row home. We sit with muralists tagging truth on brick walls. We talk to local crab cake legends keeping family recipes and the business alive. We show love to the dancers in the Charm City movement scene and the poets who spit bars that break silence. In Baltimore, we still say yo, still rock New Balances with pride and still live in houses passed down from grandma who worked two jobs. We highlight black teachers over West pushing back against failed systems and black students over East pushing forward anyway. We cover block parties, food drives, and aunties who run beauty salons and the neighborhood at the same time because Baltimore is gritty, beautiful, and always underestimated. But we know better. With Black News First, this is Morgan Wood on the Black Information Network.
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17: I'm Kevin Brown on your home for 24/7 news, the Black Information Network, and here's what's happening right now. Nearly 1,400 discarded needles have been collected around two plazas in San Francisco's Mission District as part of ongoing efforts to clean the streets and prevent drug overdoses. Supervisor Jackie Felder's pushing for additional resources, including more community ambassadors, street cleaning, police foot patrols, and better data on visible drug use. A new dashboard has been launched to track progress in improving street conditions around the Mission BART stations, with data showing fluctuations in drug-related 911 calls and street cleaning requests. Felder acknowledges that eliminating street cleaning complaints entirely may be unrealistic, but aims to reduce them significantly. A Chicago police officer, a mixed martial arts fighter, is facing dismissal from the police department after being accused of sexually assaulting a teenager multiple times. The officer met the woman at her 18th birthday party, and the relationship turned abusive, leading to a police rescue in August 2019. The oversight agency called for the officer's firing, citing his actions as egregious and lacking credibility. Despite a criminal investigation, the officer was not charged with a crime and he now faces termination from the police force. As Seattle faces potential budget cuts, concerns are rising about the impact on public safety, particularly in the fire department. A recent house fire in North Seattle resulted in injuries to eight firefighters and highlighted the risk of reduced funding. The proposed budget cuts could lead to longer response times and rotating closures of fire stations, prompting opposition from the Seattle Firefighters Union. Community members and business owners are worried about compromised emergency outcomes and are urging support for well-funded emergency responders. Chicago police are searching for a man who allegedly sexually abused a woman on a CTA bus in the University Village neighborhood. The incident occurred on September 3rd on West Roosevelt Road. Surveillance images of the suspect, described as wearing dark clothing and a beard, have been released. Anyone with information is urged to contact public transportation detectives or submit an anonymous tip online. Highland Park Elementary School is hosting a give-and-take rummage sale on September 26 from 8 to 10 a.m. Donations are accepted from 8 to 10 a.m. and the rummaging begins at 9. Everything at the sale is free, but monetary donations are accepted to support the PTA. The event aims to support the community by providing basic clothing, shoes, and housewares to families in need. Donations of gently used books, garden starts, sports equipment, kitchenware, clothing, and toys are welcome, but no large furniture. Any items left at the end of the day will be donated to local charities. Drivers in the Bay Area are facing significantly higher gas prices, with the average price for a gallon of gas in California reaching $6.23. Prices in Oakland, San Francisco, and San Jose are even higher, with averages ranging from $6.30 to $6.47 per gallon. Some individual stations are charging as much as $7.29 per gallon. Nationwide, the average price for a gallon of gas is $4.48, the highest ever for this time of the year. 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
21: What if I had known at the beginning of Fish what I know now? 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
22: 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I first saw Fish at a tiny club in the late 80s. Now, decades later, the band is still touring, still making a cultural impact, and I'm still covering them. I'm Dean Budnick, and this is Long May They Run, Season 1, Fish.
23: I saw them in the late 80s, and the people are going like crazy. I mean, they're dancing like a storm. After the show, I rushed backstage and said, look, I'm quitting my job as a promoter. I'm your new manager. I seen it, and that's the future.
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25: 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We don't care where it leads.
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